0: of apparel in our bookstore. My wife gives me a hard time. They didn't trademark that years ago, but
1: we should have.
0: Regardless, it is. We're going to find a way. So we do a Culver's.
2: Let's talk about what that means, though, too, because you know you don't stay at this 29 years just because you want to win football games.
0: Yep.
2: There's a lot more to it than that. And I know that your main interest is in the men that you're putting together.
0: Yeah, you know, it's all about relationships and the relationships you build with young people. And it's always exciting this time of year because I just get inundated with text messages from former players that say, Coach, how's the team looking? Do you want me to, you know, come back and visit? And it's just so rewarding because that's so much more valuable than any type of compensation or awards that you can receive. It's about the impact that you make on young people. And, you know, some days they probably doubt that I'm a positive person, but there are also days that they look back and say, gosh, Coach does have my best interest in mind. And just our big 6'5", you know, 298-pound Division I offensive tackle today, I was, you know, getting on his case because he didn't know what the play was in the back of the huddle. You know, he wasn't in the lineup, but he was watching from behind and didn't know the play. It's like, why are you not dialed in? Yeah. You have to be a better version of yourself. You are the guy, you know. And so, you know, he texted me, I apologize, Coach. I should have been better. You're right. And that's what you want out of young people. You want them to realize that they're not going to be perfect. They're going to make mistakes. But at the end of the day, they want to commit to being a better version of themselves. That's what we try to pride ourselves in, what we do down at the academies.
2: Well, something like that comes into play in the boardroom. I mean, are you, you know, if something gets brought up, are you prepared to deal with that when your boss says, hey, what's going on here?
0: Yeah, absolutely. And I think sometimes I got to listen to my own speeches because I don't know if I do a good job of that, but do as I say, not as I do, maybe. Right? You know?
2: You brought up your Division I. Let's talk about him a little bit because, honestly, my partner, who Joe, get better. Joe's not here. He had emergency surgery last night. He had an appendectomy. Mm. I told him it was really a long way to go to get out of doing the show tonight. But he loved that kid last year. The times we had you, he's like, that kid is going to do something. And he's an old lineman, but that, you know, you got a heck of a player there.
0: Yeah, we do, you know, and Charlie Lawson is, you know, he's come so far, and the opportunity that he's been afforded to Culver and to be able to learn and grow in our system. And there's days that, Charlie, you can make this a lot easier on yourself by just getting in line with what we're doing, but I can't imagine where he would be without Culver.
2: Yeah.
0: And that's what it's all about at the end of the day. This kid's created opportunities for himself that Culver's helped facilitate. He's going to have a full ride scholarship to go to college. Right now, he's committed to Miami of Ohio, and who knows what that'll, you know, matriculate to at the end of the season. But really appreciate, you know, what Charlie's skill set is and how he could impact a football game, and excited for him in his senior year. And on that note, you know, we've been very fortunate over the last several years to have a number of Division I players, right, and invariably every single one at some point reach out and text me or talk to me and say, Coach, I wish I had one more game at Oliver Field.
2: Yeah.
0: The best time of these kids' lives is playing high school football.
2: It has to be, because it doesn't have to. It's not a job when you're in high school. You get to college, guys don't understand. Yeah. That's a job. You got to show up like it's a work situation, and you don't get to have your buddies around you and all that camaraderie going on. Yeah. It's a different animal.
0: Yeah, again, we're fortunate to be able to have some talented kids, and for them to go on and do some great things after Culver is pretty exciting, but it's really about making the most of the moment where you are, and we get to do that in 48 hours.
1: Yeah.
0: We get to turn the lights on, and we get to play high school football. They're going to have their friends in the stands, and we're just going to get after it.
2: I've been talking with these other guys about their preseason. Obviously, we kind of hit our little. You don't really have a preseason. I know you get to see some of them at certain times.
1: Like 2 weeks ago?
2: Yeah, but you don't really even know who's coming back until school starts.
0: Yeah, our first practice was 2 weeks ago tonight.
1: Jeez.
0: And
1: seem fair, Coach.
0: Well, you know what? We don't make it
1: an excuse.
0: Yeah. We just say, you know what? This is who we are. We know we're going to get better. We want to be the best football team that we can be in November, and we got to earn our way to November.
2: Right.
0: But that's what our goal is, and ultimately we've got, you know, we don't have a conference title to play for.

0: and we just want to become a better football team, grow as a team. I mean, I have some real concerns right now about our team, but that's any coach.
1: Yeah.
0: You know, do we have enough depth? Do we have enough camaraderie? Do we have enough trust? Do we have enough buy-in? Do we have enough depth? Do we have enough, you know, all of that? And same challenge other coaches face.
1: Right.
0: We just have to do it very quickly and make and pivot as we need to be successful.
1: And it starts quickly. 5A South Bend Adams, you host here on Friday. What are you preparing for?
0: Yeah, you know, a physical team. They've got some tremendous athletes that and played together for a couple years, and we need to make sure that we play as a mistake-free game as we can and not give them an opportunity. I don't know if we can beat them toe-to-toe, but if we can just execute and minimize our mistakes, we're going to be successful on Friday.
1: We'll see you on WKVI hosting Knox. He'll see you against Rensselaer Central. We'll see you. I'll get a chance to do a game at Oliver Field. I'm excited about. But this schedule, Coach, I mean, it's not an easy schedule.
0: Yeah, you know, you look at there's a strong mix there of 5A and 4A teams, 3A teams, and of course Knox is, they could easily be a 4A team, and I don't know Coach Racky wouldn't think that.
1: He's happy they're in 2A. Trust me. He's very happy.
0: They've got a tremendous program and what they do over there, and not to discredit anyone else on our schedule, but I mean, the South Bend Adams, the Mishawaka Marians, the Knox, you know, McCutcheon, right out of the gate, we've got four just meat grinders that we're going to have to play good football to have success in the win column. But again, our ultimate goal is to be a better football team every Friday night than we were to start the evening.
1: What are some names that Rusty and I are going to be calling out a lot? Maybe some names that you want to mention on the air that are going to be, you know, seeing a lot of action.
0: You know, I'm really proud of a second-year guy for us, Finn Manning. He's playing outside linebacker, tight end, really taking a great leadership role. Harrison Stanley, another second-year player for us, playing offensive guard, defensive end. We got a couple guys dinged up right now, and Logan Hinton and Clark Pugh that are going to be real stalwarts for us on the offensive line. Of course, Charlie Lawson is going to be a guy that's going to have to be a difference maker for us. He cannot just be content with being the biggest guy on the field.
1: Yeah.
0: He has got to dominate on Friday nights. He has that ability with his speed and quickness and size and strength. But there's going to be a, we're going to have to carry, Charlie's going to have to carry us for a while. And then we've got, you know, the Standfast brothers, Jeff and Jack and Tommy. It's their first year playing football.
1: Wow.
0: But they're tremendous athletes, and we're looking forward to seeing what they can do with the football in their hands. Max Pasquale is another returner for us, dynamic athlete. Colin O'Neill's emerged at quarterback, and he'll be a first-year starter for us, but had a really good offseason. So, you know, there's just a number of guys that are going to contribute. Kenny Gibson, a local kid that's really taken on a role as being an inside linebacker for us. A couple of new kids we've added to the mix, and Chris Wirtz this year is his first year for us. Loudon Darty, Owen Scarlett, Russell Bosick. So a number of kids that your listening audience is not going to be aware of, but we hope they know their names at the end of the game on Friday.
2: Talk about how you feel about where you're at. I mean, obviously, you have 2 weeks.
0: Yep.
2: You've got an impression. It's going to change, obviously, as you go on. But how do you feel about where you're at right now?
0: Yeah, try to be really simple up front, you know, with our defensive scheme, our offensive scheme. We don't have nearly our package in on defense that I wanted, but I want to be able to play fast and physical.
2: Yeah.
0: So that's going to bode better for us on Friday than trying to out-scheme somebody. Offensively, I really give a lot of credit to Paul Patrick and Mike Kirshner and Ed Kelly. The Plymouth fans will want to revisit us from the years of 2000 to 2004 when the Rockies were running the double tight end T formation, and it is in full effect at CMA right now. We're really excited about how it fits our personnel.
2: Yeah.
0: And it really fits our personnel, and it's our best chance for success this year.
2: Talk a little bit about your defense, because that's the one thing that I always remember that I go away every time I see one of your teams play, no matter what year it is. Fast, physical,
0: yep.
2: Creating turnovers. I mean, it's one of those defenses that, as a fan, it's fun to watch.
0: Yeah, well, thanks for saying that. I mean, I hope our opponents feel that way, right? But I mean, it's one that we just try to put our kids in a position to use their athleticism. You know, we don't have the time to teach the intricate technique. We don't have the time to prepare for everything. So if we can just put our kids in the right position, and allow them to not think too much and just execute, allow their natural abilities to take over, that's what we really focus on. This year, we really emphasized our tackling, and that's been a point of emphasis for us, and if we can tackle well, it's going to really help put us in a position to be successful and get the offense off the field and give the ball back to our own offense.
2: Yeah, I'll be honest with you, I just love watching a defense that flies around and makes plays. It's old Bear fan. I remember the old point, watching that kind of, you just got athletes out there flying around making plays, and I love watching that.
0: Yeah, well, thank you.
1: You know, we've talked about it before, our connection. You're from the Batesville. Brookville. Sorry, close enough.
0: Yeah.
1: I went to Rushville. I actually went to school with, what was your nephew?
0: My nephew.
1: Yeah. And, you know, I didn't play football, but every time I listened to your interviews, I thought, man, I'd have played for that guy. I'd have played football. I was just a basketball player, you know, down there. But man, yeah. Coach, I just love your energy. And every time when I came to practice last year, you can tell the kids pay attention to you and they respect you.
0: Well, thank you, Mitch, because, you know, I hope that carries over. And you know, this year we're going to have 70 kids on our roster.
2: Oh, 70?
0: In my 30 years at Culver. CMA, we've never had that many.
2: Yeah.
0: And that's, you know, the last time we played, the last time we really were viable sectional contender was in 2001, and we had 35 kids on the roster.
2: Whoa.
0: And this year we have 70, so we're really excited about our young kids.
2: That's good.
0: About our senior class, our depth, and it's just a matter of coaching those kids up to put them in a position to be successful.
2: Well, man, I want to thank you for joining me. We'll be in touch soon, and good luck to you as the season goes on.
0: Oh, thank you, gentlemen.
1: Can I still come to practice?
0: Absolutely.
1: Okay,
0: you
1: good.
0: Know, I appreciate all you guys do for high school sports. It's the last bastion of amateur athletics, and this is what young people need. They need high school football.
2: I can't wait for the Saturday game.
1: He's doing the Saturday game.
2: Every time you guys have a Saturday
1: game,
2: if I'm not working it, I go down there. That is a great atmosphere.
0: Yeah.
2: It's just like a small college atmosphere for what you're doing. It's just a lot of fun.
0: Yeah, it's going to be our parents' weekend, we're going to have a lot of people in the stands and a lot of interest around the field. So we have a great opponent in Chris Meeks and the Rensselaer Central Bombers, and I've always had tremendous respect for him, and that's where I'm at this point in my career. I really want to play against guys that I respect across the field, and knowing that both of us are working kids in the right way and helping them develop to be the best versions of themselves and their character, their integrity, and they get after it on the field between the whistles.
2: Yeah.
1: And you'll talk to him every Saturday. Isn't he the first?
2: You're number one on the list every
1: Saturday.
2: Interview?
0: 7 a.m.
2: Yeah. How do you
0: kick
2: do
0: it off.
2: That? I'm dragging.
1: You can tell he just rolled out of bed.
2: The phone rings, he picks it up. It's a great day to be an Eagle. Yeah. Instantly. And it's like, okay, I've been up since 3.
1: So is he.
2: Well, man, thanks for your time, and we'll be in touch, and
0: gentlemen,
2: good luck to you.
0: Appreciate you. Take care. It's a great day to be an Eagle, Rusty.
2: Thank you. We'll be right back.
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1: 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We have an opportunity to transition here in this season preview show to talk with Bremen Lion head coach, it's Justin Begunia. Coach, it's good to see you.
5: It's good to see you guys, too.
1: Absolutely.
2: Coach, I want to start out talking a little bit about last year. And I remember our early talks, especially after the first game. I mean, you said, you know, I know there were people in the stands questioning the offense. I'm not so sure the coach wasn't questioning the offense. You figured that out quickly. And I think, you know, once again, I think it goes back. It wasn't your first rodeo, but you had to get used to the guys you had and the talent that you had, and you figured it out.
5: Yeah, I think that goes both ways with the players as well, right? Just getting to know me. And then, you know, flipping it with myself and my coaching staff, getting to know the kids. Like, we walked in there not knowing anybody, right? And so then coming in, and we had a quick turnaround of just basically 2 months to get to know kids and try to get, you know, we didn't have any thuds or camps or anything. And then it was basically first game, and all of a sudden, right, then you things just kind of you kind of figure it out then, right? Baptism by fire, I guess, is what I'm trying to say.
2: Well, but the other thing, though, I think that helps you, it's not like you don't have legitimacy in that community. I mean, you've been a part of that. You're a part of some great, great football teams. You've coached some great football teams. I'm sure when you eventually figured things out and they were listening to you. I mean, they were tuned in by game two or three that I saw.
5: Yeah, I would like to think that I earned a little bit of patience with that going in, but I was very truthful too when we came in, right? Like, you come in and you just get whooped up and down the field the first game. So, being experienced, I think, and the things that I've gone through, that I could just rely on and just know that we were going to get, you know, right the ship as the season went on. Give me some time to incorporate what we do, our drills. You know, I would like to say or think that, you know, my kids get better as the year goes on, right? That I can develop some players and we can, you know, we can get good at what we do. And it just took us a little bit longer.
2: I didn't see game one, but as it went on, I saw you three or four times over the course of the year. And I felt like every time I saw you, I don't know how to say this so that it makes sense to anybody other than you, but it slowly became Bremen football, the way I remember Bremen football from back in the day. I mean, just, you know, put your helmet on.
5: Right. I mean, that's how I grew up, right?
2: Yeah,
5: it's not just me coming in and coaching. Like, I lived it. Right?
2: Yeah.
5: I grew up. I watched my brothers. You know, then it was my turn, right? Then it was my younger siblings' turn. And then, you know, and so that's a big part of who I am. And it always will be. And I hope that, right, like, that I... You know, that I'm able to pass that on, I guess, to the younger generation, and that, you know, Bremen football is still Bremen football, and I'm not going to change it, right? Like, I know that that's a winning formula, and so I'd be crazy to. And even when I stepped out of college playing as a player and going in, I knew that, right? Like, I guess, after almost, I hate to say it, like, I'm going to say over 20 years, but of coaching, you know, you just take the best of everything and all your experiences, just kind of blend them into who you are and what you do, and that's what I've tried to do.
2: And the other part of it is, too, I think as it went on, it became clear to me you had a lot more comfort with who you had and what they could do and putting them in positions to succeed, because there are a lot of changes, especially offensively, you went through.
5: Yeah.
2: And it depended on who you were playing, what the scheme was. I mean, there was a lot of that involved in putting guys in the position to be successful.
5: For sure. And you don't ever want to get used to doing that or that to be your situation. But last year it was, and And as you know, we're actually literally moving kids in positions probably into the middle of the season.
2: Right.
5: Right? The first 3 weeks for sure. And that's not an ideal situation to be in as a coach, but it just goes back to being familiar with your players, trying to put them in the best position possible to succeed, right? The position that maybe they see themselves in when they come in is maybe not the best place for them, for the team even, to succeed. So sometimes we have to make those tough decisions and get the kids to buy in.
2: And your kids bought in. I mean, we got to give them credit, too. There were times with the way injuries were going around. You know, it was next man up, and it was really clear. Those guys stepped in ready to go, and they gave you a lot.
5: Yeah, they did. And the commitment was there. You know, the effort was there for sure, right? And then, you know, you come down to the games, right? And then, you know, I like to say we just ran out of time, right?
2: Yeah.
5: It's not about losing. It's, you know, we just ran out of time. And so, you know, definitely got that kind of effort from those kids last year. And the great thing about that, right, is that the time that we put in and all that wasn't lost on the underclassmen and carried over in the off season into the season. Now, you know, we hope to reap some of those benefits of a full year.
2: I was just going to ask you about that. How has the off season been? I mean, you've had another year for them.
5: It's 100% better.
2: Well, there's
5: zero. There's 100% definite improvement from last year at this time.
1: That's good.
5: Right. I mean, if you're a betting man, you bet on that because you go from zero to, you know, wherever we fall right now. And it's 100% better.
2: How did your offseason go? Did you see you wanted to see?
5: Yeah, it went great, right? Like the same thing with when you're talking about buying in. You know, our younger kids bought into our off-season weight program and the summer workouts, and that was great to see. And so to have that commitment from them, I told them, I was like, you know, the hard work, you guys paid the price. I was like, there is no doubt that you paid the price to be able to win on Friday. Now you just got to put it together, right? Make plays when you get the opportunities, but they're ready, right? Physically, they're ready. So we're excited, and we can't wait to, you know, for that opening kickoff on Friday.
2: Well, we talked about everybody else's schedule. Yours isn't any different. That conference you're in, I mean, you got out of the end, whatever.
1: It's a good conference. It's a good conference.
2: It's a great football conference.
5: It is a really great football conference. And, you know, quality, right, up and down the board. So, yeah, it's just week after week after week. And you better have your A game and definitely put in the work. Because if you don't, right, the coaches are good enough and the players are good enough to make you pay for it.
2: Looks to me like you got some really key road games right there in the middle, too. Just those three bunched together.
5: Yes.
2: I mean, how do you feel about that?
5: Well,
2: three in a row on the road,
5: right?
2: Like that.
1: It is tough.
2: Well, John Glenn, that's a rivalry game.
1: You're going
2: game.
1: To Buchanan.
2: Yes. Jimtown, yes. It used to be the game.
5: Right, and then you're on the road.
2: Yeah.
5: For those, yeah. I mean, just... It's never ideal to go on the road 3 weeks in a row, but, right, it is. I got to look at the flip side, right, is, you know, we're at home those first two games, so that's nice to start the season off at home. We were on the road last year, right? So first year, road game,
2: right.
5: And then, you know, and then the way they turned out. So, we're looking forward to starting off at least. I'm going to focus on the positives here. Let's look at those first 2 weeks at home.
1: Yeah.
5: And then I'll get to that when we get there.
2: Let's talk about some of your players. I mean, who have you seen that you really like so far?
5: Derek Miller is coming back as a senior. Talk about a kid that's put in the time and the effort and has bought in. Definitely a hard-nosed, blue-collar football player and had a great offseason in the weight room as well. I look to see him continue to improve. He was a great football player last year. So I can't take much credit for that, but hopefully the improvements that we see this year, I really think that he's going to have a really good year. And we're really actually, you know, we're really young. So we lost a lot of our linemen, and then Jack Wildauer was a big part of our offense.
2: Huge.
5: He had a ton of our offensive production left with him. And so, you know, you got Jake Rodriguez coming in as a sophomore that's going to take over the quarterback position. And then we have some guys like Jace Pippinger who carry the ball right? So we have some guys that did a little bit on one side or the other of the football that have varsity game experience. And then good mix of new guys coming in underneath them. I think the big thing for us is how well we could get our line to gel, you know. And I hate to say it, but it's the old adage, right? The trenches, the offensive, defensive line. But that's where our new guys are. Right, our experienced guys graduated off of there, and so it really is true.
2: Yeah, you graduated one of the most frightening human beings I've ever seen on football.
5: Freddie?
2: Yeah.
5: Logan Fredrickson.
2: There is no way I would have been happy to look up.
1: What's
2: and
1: the story
2: see him
1: on that?
2: He was just a
1: Where'd he go?
2: Player.
1: Did he go play?
5: He's going to wrestle in Wisconsin.
2: Yeah.
1: Whoa.
2: Yeah. He's a heck of a player.
5: That kind of tells you all you need to know, right?
1: Yeah.
5: Like, he probably could have played football somewhere too, but well, he loves to wrestle. He's going to wrestle. I can't remember the name of the school, but it's up in Wisconsin.
1: Well, and I remember last year when we talked, I came to that practice you were preparing for Knox, and you said, we're finally getting to the point. Of course, that was week 8 when you played Knox, and you said, we're finally getting to the point where I'm seeing things I like. And when we talked to Coach Radke the following morning on the Saturday Sports Line on our other station on WKVI, he said, what Breeman did to us last night, he said, I'm glad we saw that, because that kind of let us know when we get into the postseason. He said, that prepared us. He said, Breeman came in and showed stuff to us that we just didn't handle quite well. And I remember that game. It was a good game, and you right there in the beginning, it was really looking strong. But from what he had talked about, he said, you know, Breeman really was a team that really showed us late in the season, hey, we need to be mind our P's and Q's here.
5: Well, I'll take that. That's a great compliment coming from Coach. And again, yeah, I mean, he shocked me. Like, I had not heard that. So, again, and with a great team that they had last year, and some of it, right, was what we had done, that we talked about, the changes that we made, and some of it was new just for them, right, to try to give us an edge here or there. But, again, we faced a really good football team in Knox last year, and,
1: you'll see him again
5: towards the second half, right? Towards the second half, they just kind of pulled away from us, which we later saw, right? No shame in that loss for sure.
2: Talk about what you want to see this year. I mean, obviously, you've been at this long enough. Wins and losses, wins are always great, but there's another reason why you're still coaching. I mean,
5: right.
2: what do you want to see at the end that's going to make you feel like you were successful this year?
5: Improvement. I usually, right, like when I reflect back, is my team better at the end than they were at the beginning? You know, I told you I kind of have always hung my hat on. I've been doing it for a long time, and that wasn't the first time I started 0-2, right? But I always tell everybody, be patient. You know, let's just, right, keep doing the work and doing what we know is right, and stick to the process. It's easy to scrap it, right, when you're 0-2.
2: Right.
5: And just throw away everything. Had I been a younger coach, maybe I would have. Who knows, right? You do get a little bit. I'm not. I told you too, right? Like, I don't blame them. They're up there questioning me right now. I'm questioning myself. What am I doing?
2: Exactly what you said.
5: But you just kind of stick to. You know that, right? It's tried and true, and believe in what you do, and stick to your process. I think the biggest thing you can give high school kids is consistency.
2: Yeah.
5: Whether it's just the coach staying there or the program, right? You do that eventually, right? You're gonna have success, and that program's probably gonna be successful.
2: You got Jeff Kaiser coaching with you this year too, don't
5: yes,
2: you?
5: Sir.
2: Yeah,
5: yes, sir.
2: That's gonna
1: little inside scoop.
5: That's right.
1: There.
5: Yeah,
2: we've got coached together a couple of times.
1: I love Jeff. He's a great guy.
5: Yeah, he is. Yeah.
1: Well, you got a good staff then.
5: Yeah.
1: Did you go over the staff?
2: No, I didn't.
1: Yeah, who all you got besides Jeff Kaiser?
5: Well, I've got to start with Jeff Jankowski, who is...
2: Oh,
5: right,
2: man. Yeah, he's
5: the godfather. I mean, you talk about Breeman football, he's been there the longest.
2: He
5: was on some, he was coaching on the state championship and runner-up team when my brother played. And so he coached me as well. So Jeff Jankowski always starts the list.
2: He's head coach for a while there.
5: Yes, sir. And then Jeff Kaiser... we have former players with Tim Mosier and Tyler Coffle. We got Kevin Smigalski from John Glenn came over. And then we have some younger guys, some guys of Michael Good, Garrett Wagner came over from LaVille.
2: Okay,
5: those names have you heard?
2: Yep.
5: Those guys were great players in their own right. Maddox Begunia, my nephew, is coaching with us. I played at Marion. he was a good football player. So, yeah, I mean, we got pretty good staff. I'm pretty fortunate what we put together. And, you know, getting those kids definitely good instruction is a big part of it.
2: Well, man, I want to wish you good luck. I think we're going to see you week 4. We got LaVille. So we'll be on that one for you. And then later on in the year, I can't remember.
1: John Glenn.
2: We also got Glenn, so
1: yep.
2: We'll be there for
5: you. Yeah, so LaVille at Bremen and then Bremen at Glenn.
2: Yep.
5: That's right.
2: We'll be there for you.
5: All right, good talking to you.
2: Good talking to you, Coach.
5: Thanks again.
2: That's Justin Bagunia from Bremen, and we'll be right back.
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1: 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Mitch Columbia along with Rusty Nixon. We now transition to Triton, the Trojans. It's head coach Andy Barker. Man, it's good to see you.
13: Thanks, man. It's good to be here.
2: I saw you last night, so you're old school to me.
13: Yeah. Between the Triton connection and the old school Plymouth connection,
2: we've been
13: around each other a little bit.
2: Yeah, we've been once in a while.
1: We've been around.
13: Yeah. Oh, yeah.
1: Been through some stuff.
13: A little bit.
2: Let's not talk a ton about last year, but a little bit. You came in first year.
13: Mm-hmm.
2: You inherited one of a special class. They ended up winning a state in basketball.
13: Yep.
2: They played an unbelievable football season. Had a great year. And, you know, but we talked a little bit last night. That was a group also that had had a lot of trauma in the course of their 4 years there. And, you know, you're walking into that situation. That's got to be first on your mind is how do I let these kids know there's some stability here?
13: Yeah. It was such a storm of different things, right?
2: Right.
13: You had the trauma of what they had gone through with the previous coach. And then there had to be some healing done there. And then on top of that, you had a very talented athletic group that expected to win. So you had to heal, and then you had to figure out how you were going to win. And then you had to take a group that had been in a system for a very long time that was not my system.
2: Right.
13: And so we talked yesterday. It was like I took a little bit of what they had, and then I mixed it with my stuff in order to use some of their verbiage, but yet some of their blocking schemes were different. It was this weird collage of things that were happening, and we made it work. The boys last year worked incredibly hard because they truly did love football, that class, and it ended up working out, but naturally didn't end the way we wanted it to.
2: Now, honestly, it was clear they bought what you were selling.
13: Yeah.
2: Now, them buying into that, how much does that mean to you this year? Simply because those are also, 10 or 12 guys that everybody younger than them was looking at them saying, I want to be like that guy. And, that you know, so the fact that they bought into what you were teaching, I got to believe that's made it easier for you this year.
13: It did. And, you know, that was the other thing you had to establish, that this is a firm and solid foundation. I think because of what I do for a living helped with that a lot.
2: Yeah.
13: I think they saw the outside Coach Barker. And so then they could believe in what was going to happen. And I actually got asked about halfway through last year by some of the administration guys. They're like, do the kids know you love them? Because they're worried about it, right?
12: Yeah.
13: And I said, well, I think if you ask them, the answer would be, yeah, they do know I love them. But some of that's a function of time, of knowing that he's going to be here day in and day out.
12: Right.
13: He's going to be consistent in his message and who he is. And I think, to your point, that has now driven into what we're looking at this year.
2: How do you feel about how it's going? Because you're, I don't want to say a rebuild, but, you know, when we talked last night, you got guys who have experience, but not continuous reps. I mean, they didn't, the other guys were getting those reps a year ago. What do you feel about what you're seeing right now?
13: Yeah, I mean, unfortunately, rebuild is kind of the word. It's just the truth, right?
2: Right.
13: And the boys know it. They're not naive. They understand that senior class had been taking legitimate varsity reps since a lot of them their sophomore year.
2: Right.
13: And so when it comes to the human capital side of the experience, we're down. We've got three or four guys that had legitimate reps on Friday night. And there's that sense of urgency because I think they know that they have to make up for some things. And so practice has been solid. You could tell that they're more focused, I think, even than last year. Mm. Because they know that they don't know.
2: Right.
13: And so because of that, that's kind of driving them a little bit.
2: Do you feel good about what you've been able to accomplish so far?
13: Yeah, I do feel good. We talked last night. It goes all the way back into the summer. And we did a book study. And so, you know, the people out there are like, really? You have teenagers reading a book over the summer? How'd that work out for you? It did. It worked out much better than I thought. It's funny. I always said if I ever got my own program, there are certain things that I would do.
2: Right.
13: And believe it or not, the book study was one of them because I wanted them to understand there's more than just what's going on here in the world, right?
2: Right.
13: And we needed a foundation of who we were when it came to our character. And so, yeah, we read a book Above the Line, and I think I joked. I'm like, it's by Urban Meyer, so, you know, good for all you Ohio State fans out there. But just remember,
2: He was Notre Dame first.
13: So, great book. A lot of crossover between life and the gridiron. And so it gave us a common language as a staff and now a common language as an entire program that when we are saying some of these things, the boys, they get it. And then they lock in even more. So it's been a good experience. The boys are coming around every day. They're working very hard, and I couldn't be happier.
2: I know you got offensive play. You say it all the time. You're a run first guy. Yeah. Now looking at the setup, it's a shotgun kind of spread thing. Yep. It doesn't look like a running offense, but I've always wondered why people thought that was a passing offense. Anyway, it was designed to run the football.
13: Yeah.
2: How do you feel about the guys you got plugged in there?
13: Yeah, you know, spread to run is kind of the whole old school kind of feeling. You're right. It's been a couple decades now, really. But it's a bit of both, right? So if the offense is running properly, then you as a defense have to cover the entire field against me.
2: Right.
13: Because there is an option to the right, there's an option to the left, and then there's our run piece. So when we're firing on all cylinders, and we're still building toward that, it becomes a very tough offense to stop. And I think even going back to this last year, like there were some people that were nervous about my offense and whether certain individuals were going to get to run the ball. Well, I think they figured
2: they
13: out
2: did.
13: Real quick that wasn't going to be a problem. And it's the same thing here. You know, this year, given who we have, we'll have Ryder Gayhart at QB1 on Friday night. He was our slot/ running back. I moved him around a lot last year. He's one of our best athletes on the field. He's got the God-given talent to be able to find a hole and be shifty. So we'll have him back there along with Tyler Payton. We saw glimpses of him last year, especially when we were up. He's going to be a super special kid. And then Caden Bradley will be out a little bit wider. He's kind of our fast slot guy. Dude can jump out of a gym. So we have some weapons that we're going to spread the ball around and try to get wide and vertical.
2: I know you said you were going to do something a little different defensively. How have you changed that up a little bit?
13: We'll be more of a steady 3-3 stack this year. My defensive coordinator actually went to St. Joe with me. And when he was there, that's what they ran.
12: Right.
13: And so he's much more comfortable in that system. It's fun to watch him coach because you can tell he's thinking at 100 mile right. an hour, and he's just ready. And so be very 3-3 stack.
12: Yeah. Was he the guy out there last night that was running? Because you say that, and that's the first thing that went through my head was it looks like he's trying to figure out how he's going to communicate everything that's going through his head all the time.
13: Yeah, there's a little bit of that. it's funny to watch him on Friday night because he's everywhere. But he's so locked in that it's wild. It's wild to watch him.
12: How do you feel about, your schedule? We've talked about the HNAC. How many, I remember when everybody was going into that conference, and I'm thinking to myself, everybody's talking about more chances for small schools to win. Not in football. I mean, that is one of the toughest football conferences in the state.
13: The passion around football in our conference
1: it's crazy.
13: Awesome.
1: The HNAC is awesome.
13: It is.
1: It
13: really is. And so you look across the board, and every single year you're going to be in dogfights with,
1: like that Judson game last
13: year. Judson is going to be a slugfest.
1: That was a wild game.
13: Yeah.
1: It was a defensive battle.
13: Pioneer is going to end up being a slugfest.
1: Yeah, Pioneer.
13: Now, both of those guys graduated some people just like we did, but they're great coaches, so they're going to end up finding a way by the time we get to them that they're going to be competitive. The one that is kind of been a sleeper for years now is Caston. They only graduated one kid.
12: The thing about them, though, too, is when you play them, they don't back off you. They are coming.
13: Yeah.
12: Their hats are on, and they're ready to go hit people.
13: Well, and last year they had a little extra because their defensive coordinator is actually my boss. I'm surprised I didn't get stuck on midnights after we beat them. I didn't. Thank you, Tony. But
1: Tony.
13: they had a little bit of extra. He claims that he's retired. I don't know. We'll see if he's officially retired from football or not. But I think they're going to be really good. North Miami, they've lost some kids, but you're always dealing with the triple, so they'll plug guys right back in. And got a lot of questions because we got a lot of new faces out there. There's a new coach at South Central. I don't know what they're going
1: to
13: be running.
1: Steve Forker, we talked to him last night.
13: Yeah.
1: He kind of alluded to it. I've been to practice. I think it'll be a lot of the similar things you've seen from South Central where they're going to try to get the ball in the air.
13: Yeah.
1: I don't want to give too much away, but that's what they've told. That's what he talked about.
13: Yeah, they've got good athletes over there. They were physically huge.
1: They had a good 8th grade class come in, so there'll be some good freshmen.
13: Yeah, and unfortunately, they cut their JV schedule. It's a 1A problem, right? If you'd asked me in July how our JV team was going to be, I would have told you that I'm nervous. And come school, we had several kids come out. We're sitting somewhere between 36 and 39, which is really good for 1A.
1: That is very good. Culver's at 22.
13: Yeah.
1: Community.
13: Yeah, and unfortunately, they canceled their JV schedule as well. And, I get it. It's 1A problems.
12: Right.
13: And so, it's just new faces, new things. You're going to have turnover, with
1: Coach
13: Thacker.
1: You got more Judson.
13: Yeah.
1: You have more numbers than Judson does right now.
13: Really?
1: Yes, sir.
13: Yeah. And, Judson, they'll fire another class up. Listen to this. That's how they are. They come crawling out of the woodwork.
1: They're trying to give you some positive, Coach.
12: They come crawling out of the weight room.
13: They do have a heck of a weight room culture over there.
12: Fascinated with how they can every year have that many big, incredibly physical guys.
13: Well, hopefully we can get Graham Chapman on that. He's our new weightlifting coach.
12: Okay, I know Graham. He's an old Plymouth guy.
13: He's actually on our staff now for football, so hopefully he can get a little of that North Jetson vibe for us in the weight room.
12: There you go. Well, man, I will see you again on Friday night. Good luck to you. We got your game week 3 as well against Culver, so we'll be seeing each other.
1: It's always good to see you, Coach.
13: Awesome. Thanks, guys.
12: All right. Andy Barker from Triton, and we will be right back with Brent Corbett right after this.
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1: Yellow River Tap and Eatery is where we at. Downtown Plymouth, Indiana.
12: We have a little bit too much of the eatery there.
1: I've been eating some pizza while you're asking your questions.
12: A little bit too much of the tap, maybe.
1: The barbecue pizza is fantastic. The pepperoni pizza is fantastic.
12: I haven't had any.
1: I'm gonna get you some. If you'd let me ask a couple of questions, you could.
12: If I eat anything. I end up making noises while I'm talking people don't want to eat. Yeah, okay. I don't know.
1: But it's a great place. We shout out to Yellow River Tap and Eatery, to Tim Harmon and Scott Reed. They have done a fantastic job this evening, and we appreciate them letting us host the season preview show for 2026 as we kick off the new season. We're talking with head coach Brent Corbett of Plymouth. It's good to see you. It's been 12 years, Coach, but it's good to see you.
15: Yeah, thank you guys for having me. I mean, Yellow River's been great for my family. We usually take up one of these massive tables and let our
12: run wild.
15: So this is a great place.
12: If you have the Garrity family with you, you're probably taking up the whole place.
15: Yeah, I mean, we kind of let ourselves be comfortable around here. So no, it's a great place. I'm glad it's a great place for Plymouth to have, that people can come around and enjoy time together. This place is always packed every time I drive by. So
12: I live just down the street. This parking lot in this area from about 5 to 9 every night is always full. So if you're going to come in, make sure you maybe call ahead, get yourself a table saved, because it's going to be a while.
1: I'm excited for you, though. I'm very excited for you. You know, being an assistant coach that long and being given the reins, I just, from an outside perspective, I moved to Plymouth, so I always keep an eye on Plymouth. So I'm just really excited for you, Coach.
15: Yeah, it's a great opportunity. Being a Plymouth guy, I just wanted to make the community proud of what Plymouth football used to be. You know, hard-nosed, tough, we're going to fight for every inch. Trying to get that back and, just have community pride for our kids.
12: Talk about the process. I mean, you get the job. Obviously, you weren't expecting it. Was it difficult, or did you have something in your mind? I mean, a lot of guys have in mind, okay, if I ever get my own gig, I'm going to do it this way. Did you have any of that, or was it just like, oh, my God, now I got to come up with a whole program from scratch?
15: I mean, you always, when Ryan was interviewing for the job, he had asked, like, would you ever want to be a head coach? At the time, I was like, I'm really happy with being a DC and, being the assistant athletic director at that time. Like, to me, it kind of made more sense career-wise, maybe being an athletic director. But, when Ron had called us and said, hey, guys, like, going to resign, went to my father-in-law's house and kind of looked at Kevin and it's like, well, it's either going to be you or me probably. So, when I got approached, it was kind of a shocker, but, I've been blessed to have a support system and a family that, has been behind me and, our staff's been amazing. Everyone's been around for years. So having a strong staff like that has definitely made this transition a lot easier.
12: Well, and I was going to say, you and Kevin are the obvious choices because you've been in this program. You've coached all these kids since, I remember coaching you when you were 8, 9, 10 years old. Yeah. You've done the same with these guys, and that brings legitimacy with it, I think. If you've got that familiarity, those kids already know what they're going to get with you. And that, I think that probably, tell me if I'm wrong, but that's got to have helped you.
15: I think it does. Having the relationships with the kids is definitely a plus of knowing what ticks for them of, like, can I yell at this kid maybe a little harder to push him compared to this kid needs a little more love. So having that has definitely been helpful, especially with, the transition of, all winter and spring, we're going to be a tight wing T team and we're going to run this defense to now it's, okay, well, we're going back to spread, running the ball and going back to what we were. So kids being able to know the familiarity of what we expect, and also, you know, setting a standard back to what we used to be has been kind of the change for them.
12: Can we get to that again, too? Because I talked with Andy a little bit, but, you know, I always get fascinated with people that think a spread offense is, oh, they're going to be throwing the ball all over. The spread is a running offense. It always has been. Look at the teams who've run it well. Even when they first came out in college with it, who ran it well? Florida, because Tim Tebow was a halfback. I mean, it's a running offense, and that's where you're going to be at.
15: And a lot of us, I mean, you're going to see probably more of us in a, you know, 11, 12 personnel having a tight end wing with, you know, Christian Cruz Mahler and Josh Gibbons, who are two really good, strong athletes. We want to run the ball, but we also have athletes that we can spread it where our quarterback, you know, can make some decisions of throwing quick outs. And, you know, we want to control the clock. You know, last year, last game of the year, I told all of our kids, you know, why were we in the game with Mishawaka? We controlled the clock. We controlled the tempo. A turnover late and just, you know, Mishawaka being Mishawaka found a way to win it.
12: Right.
15: You know, and well, so that... Yeah,
12: I know you mentioned a couple of guys right there. I'll go to that. This Josh Gibbons and Christian Cruz Mahler, better get them all in there. Benji loves Gibbons. He really thinks Gibbons is going to be a heck of a player.
15: He's a Rocky player through the rules. I mean, if you could go back to, you know, Ted Brown's a linebacker, a Caleb Koss, a Christian Weirs, a Chaz Scruggs, kids that are just going to – they bleed Rocky football. Yeah. He is one that – I mean, he has worked his tail off to be as good as he is. And, you know, he may not be the most vocal kid, but, I mean, he is going to bring it pound for pound every game.
12: Notice some guys on your line, too, when I was able to get out for the scrimmage. You got some big boys out there.
15: We do. You know, Tavion Warner, sophomore, left tackle. You got Ezekiel Sosa, who's a big senior.
12: He's fun. I mean,
15: he's a great kid.
12: Fun.
15: You know, and what's great is he's got a freshman brother that right now is going to play center, and he looks just like him as a freshman.
12: That's got to make you feel good.
15: You know, Xander Birchmeyer has made the transition from defense to offense, and, you know, Cam Joseph coming off an ACL injury last year, playing that right tackle. So, I mean, right now, yeah, our average line probably averages about 305 pounds, so... that's why we also want to run the ball. No, we got some size up there.
12: Yeah, that has something to do with it, I'm sure. How about defensively? What have you got going on that side? Anything different, or are you going to be the same?
15: Yeah, we'll be a 3-4. It'll more probably look like a 5-2. You know, at the scrimmage, trying to play some soft coverage kind of hurt us, so we got to do a better job of mixing in cover 2, cover 3. If you look at it, I mean, really everyone on defense is pretty quick. We don't have a lot of big size, so... kind of a worry too when we start getting to those hard notes of how physical can our kids get, but you know, I think our speed could help us, especially with penetration. It's just not getting too far upfield and doing our keys.
12: Well, how physical you can get too. I mean, the NLC, there's no question you have got to be willing to strap it on and go after
15: it. Oh, yeah, especially this year. I mean, adding Luke coming over to Northridge, you know, Griff coming from a great Warsaw program to Goshen. You know, Mark at Wawasee, you know, he's been there for years. Yeah. He knows what to do.
12: You got what?
15: It is a week in, week out grind.
12: You have seven schools, and the last time I counted, I should probably go back, five of those coaches are going to be Hall of Fame coaches.
15: Absolutely.
12: Out of the seven schools, you got five Hall of Famers.
15: Here's another thing. We are the only conference in the state of Indiana that all schools in our conference have been a state representative. So, I mean, not a lot of schools or conferences can really brag about
1: historic.
15: That.
1: It's historic.
15: It's a historic conference.
12: Doesn't matter what sport it is either, but football has really, in the last decade, that's become a real highlight in this conference is the football team.
15: Especially when you added Mishawaka, Take Memorial. It just added more into it of, you know, another historic program coming in. And, you know, the NLC is a grind, but like I tell everybody, you know, it prepares you for the postseason play. Now, unfortunately, four of us are in the same sectional. So,
12: well, talk about that a little bit. I mean, from you, from a coaching perspective, your first coaching job, you're in the you're in a horrible conference for a first-year coach. I mean, it is going to be a huge challenge.
15: It's going to be a grind, but, you know, one that I love because I love our NLC. You know, a lot of people may be like, oh, but you finished seventh. You're right, but I would rather finish seventh in the NLC than fourth in another conference.
12: Right, yeah.
15: Being where we are, it's going to prepare you. And, again, I think, you know, if you look historically at our sectional, we've had a lot of teams that make it to semi-state. It's a tough sectional, but our conference builds us on being tough and physical. And so there's a reason why, you know, Warsaw was in state a couple of years ago. Concord made a run last year. Northwood made a run a couple of years ago. Ridge, 4 years. Like, it is a historic conference that prepares you for that tough postseason play.
12: And quite honestly, as a former athlete and coach myself, you the same, athlete and coach, would you want it any other? I mean, we always wanted to be, was there a team that's better than us? Well, bring them in. Let's play them. I mean, that's all we ever thought about is who can we play that thinks they can beat us?
15: I mean, to be the best, you got to beat the best.
12: Exactly.
15: So, I mean, there's really no reason for me to why we'd want to switch because, yeah, it's week in, week out. You got to prepare because any giving Friday, any team could win.
1: It can happen.
12: How do you feel about your offseason, where you're at right now? I mean, you had a chance, luckily, to have a full offseason. How do you feel about how far you've come to this point?
15: You know, there's still days I feel like, God, we're so far behind. Just, you know, I laughed. I was telling Andy, we just put in special teams Monday. Just cause.
12: Oh, my God. Don't tell him that. He's Mr. Special Teams.
15: I mean, you know, but when you have a, you know, hey, May, new coach coming in, you know, you want to focus back on,
12: right, yeah,
15: hey, here are the fundamentals of our first couple offensive plays. You know, we've had a really good week of practice. Kids have been very intense and, you know, spot on of ready to go and compete. So, you know, coming into Friday, I feel really good about where we're at as a team.
12: Well, man, well, thank you for joining.
1: I did have a question. You know, you said you're a Plymouth guy. You said you want to restore, and it, obviously, it's not, Rome wasn't built in a day.
15: Yeah,
1: you know, and you know that coming in, and maybe get the opportunity to be the head coach moving forward after this season. But when you say something like that, I look through the history on John Harrell. It's been since 2015 since Plymouth has hoisted a sectional championship.
15: Yep.
1: It's been since 2000. It said since they've hosted a regional championship. So it takes time to make that happen, but what do you think the answer is? Because a lot of the coaches I talk to say it really starts at the youth level.
15: It does. You know, Trey Kaiser's ahead of our Rocky Youth League right now. I think he's, you know, that's again former Rocky
12: player. Yep.
15: You know, we do
12: and a good one.
15: We make our kids right now, each warm-up line is assigned a Rocky Youth League team. And, you know, I'm looking at coaches. And you got Chad Scruggs, Alex Quintana. I mean, we got a lot of former Rockies that are coaching our youth.
1: Which helps.
15: You know, the just passion. Having them being around, they've known what Rocky football was. And to just bring it back, it starts with the youth and then me doing a good job of being invested in that, making sure I go to practices, helping the coaches. Right now, our fifth and sixth grade team asked for our playbook because they want to call what we call. So being able to provide that for them and any questions they have. So, yeah, it does. It starts with your youth program and then moves into your junior high, which then helps your high school. But, you know, it's taking the time to invest into those younger kids from second grade to fourth grade, really.
1: And a question for both of you. And I've asked you this before, but I kind of can't remember it. It's Rockies in the fall, and then the rest of the year is Pilgrims. So how?
12: Except
1: what's the story?
12: Four
15: teams use the word Rockies.
1: So tell me the story on how that happens.
12: Okay, well,
1: so
12: I know what mine is.
15: What I've been told is that when football started at high school, I can't remember who the head coach was, but they didn't think Pilgrims was tough enough. So,
12: well, that's kind of what
15: Rockies came apart, and then
1: Rock.
12: My dad was part of those years. Art Thomas was the coach,
15: he always called
12: his team the Rocks. Well, there wasn't a nickname for the school at that time. They didn't have one.
1: Not even Pilgrims.
12: No, there was nothing. I mean, it was just
1: Plymouth. What is this? Decade is this?
12: Oh, it was the 50s.
1: The 50s.
12: Yeah, 50s, maybe even, you know, late 40s, 50s up in my
1: dad
12: graduated.
1: He would call them the Rocks.
12: He called his team his Rocks, the Rocks.
1: They're my Rocks.
12: So in the paper, it became the Rockies. Well, when they finally adapted Pilgrims, he didn't particularly think he wanted to have private football team called Pilgrims, so they just stayed with the Rockies.
1: That's so cool.
12: I think the soccer teams use
15: it. So both soccer teams and wrestling. So yeah. Football, and soccer, and wrestling are the only teams that are the Rockies. Everyone else is the Pilgrims.
12: Now, when I was in high school,
15: that's cool.
12: I was on the swim team in the winter, and we were the Piranhas that point. So figure that one out. At one point, there were three nicknames. But,
15: oh, my God.
12: Yeah, that's the story I got told, was that, you know, he'd always called them his Rocks, and they called them the Rockies in the paper, and so it just kind of stuck.
15: Which that I get. So cool. I mean,
1: yeah, that's cool.
12: Yeah.
1: It's history.
12: Yeah.
1: That is so cool. No, it's good to see you, Coach.
15: Nice.
12: No other team has two nicknames.
1: That's
12: the only school.
15: And we're the only school to be Pilgrims or Rockies.
1: That's so cool.

0: all these guys again this Saturday. We'll talk to them. Friday night, we've got Triton and LaVille. Other than that, just nothing going on.
1: And you now, and we will continue the Tony the Boss Ross Maxed at 8.3 Athlete of the Week.
0: Absolutely.
1: I thought it went well last year with Ileana Grubbs from Bremen being named the Athlete of the Year. That plaque is being housed at our sponsor for the Athlete of the Year at Johnson Danielson Funeral Home. If you missed the post on sportsthemax.net on Facebook, it is hanging on the wall. So when you visit Johnson Danielson Funeral Home, make sure to swing by and see that plaque. It's very nice of Johnson Danielson to be part of the new tradition we're starting in the name of Tony Ross. So, but you'll be getting names, nominations from the area schools you cover, just like we do on WKVI. I think that's a cool thing we've done.
0: And then the Athlete of the Year, we should mention, thank you to once again to Johnson Danielson. There's a scholarship that goes with that.
1: Yes, scholarship goes
0: Athlete
1: with that as well.
0: Athlete of the Year.
1: Yes.
0: So, you know, that gives them something at the end. If you are an Athlete of the Week and then we pick you as Athlete of the Year, there is a scholarship that goes with it.
1: And so. You are going live at 6:30 Eastern on Friday at Triton against LaVille.
0: Exactly.
1: So you're set. We've set you up. We've set the table.
0: Except, Joe, I got to find somebody to replace you. And that is going to be difficult. We'll figure it out. But he'll be able to be back with me next week.
1: Good.
0: But the matter of fact,
1: I missed him this year.
0: I think he felt like he was going to be able to do it anyway Friday. But
1: sure.
0: The doctor said, nah, you just had surgery. Probably don't want to be walking
1: getting
0: up and down bleachers with new stitches.
1: Yeah.
0: That might not be a good idea. So.
1: Well, and I always tell our listeners to feel free to flip back and forth on 98.3 FM and 99.3 FM to stay up to speed in your local area. Rusty will be on the air. I'll be on the air for WKVI. You can also flip back and forth on your phone. 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
0: Yeah.
1: Click sports and you can listen live there. Other than that, I think we've set the table. Thank you for letting me join you tonight.
0: No problem.
1: Filled in, and it was a lot of fun to talk with these coaches. They're all great guys.
0: They are. They absolutely are. Football's my favorite season of the year.
1: Had a chance to talk to Brent Corbett of Plymouth, also Justin Begunia of Bremen, Matt Thacker of LaVille, Andy Barker of Triton, Austin Faust of Culver Community, and Andy Dorrell of Culver Academies. We thank the coaches for taking their time coming out. We also thank Yellow River Tap and Eatery for feeding us and also being nice, being a good friend for the community.
0: Absolutely. Absolutely. I got nothing else to say. We've said it all.
1: We've said it all.
0: We've said it all.
1: Well, we appreciate you joining us here for the season preview show on Max 98.3 FM. For Rusty Nix and I'm Mitch Columbi. 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Until next time, you enjoy the rest of your evening. I'm Mitch Columbi. The tradition continues.
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He said, uh-uh, don't come.

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1: I'm Ben Thomas with an AP News Minute. The United Arab Emirates has suspended all trade with Iran after incoming ballistic missile fire triggered nationwide warnings for UAE residents to seek shelter for the first time in weeks. And Lisa Dwyer reports.
2: Longtime Stars and Stripes publisher Max D. Lederer Jr. has announced his retirement, citing differences with the direction of the Pentagon's leadership, as Defense Secretary Pete Hegseth's Pentagon seeks to exert editorial control. 4 months ago, the person tasked with safeguarding the publication's independence, Jacqueline Smith, was fired. Stars and Stripes is partly funded by the Pentagon and has recently been at the forefront of some of the reporting on conditions for sailors aboard the USS Abraham Lincoln and concerns for their mental health during the aircraft carrier's long deployment, concerns that President Trump has downplayed.
3: It was fake news reported.
2: I'm Lisa Dwyer.
1: And I'm Ben Thomas.
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0: From the Tri-County Weather Center tonight, partly cloudy and a low of 56. For Thursday, sunny 77. Thursday night, cloudy and a low of 57. And your outlook for Friday, mostly sunny and a high of 77. To see your extended weather forecast, visit our website, max983.net.

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1: I'm Ben Thomas with an AP News Minute. The United Arab Emirates has suspended all trade with Iran after incoming ballistic missile fire triggered nationwide warnings for UAE residents to seek shelter for the first time in weeks. And Lisa Dwyer reports.
2: Longtime Stars and Stripes publisher Max D. Lederer Jr. has announced his retirement, citing differences with the direction of the Pentagon's leadership, as Defense Secretary Pete Hegseth's Pentagon seeks to exert editorial control. 4 months ago, the person tasked with safeguarding the publication's independence, Jacqueline Smith, was fired. Stars and Stripes is partly funded by the Pentagon and has recently been at the forefront of some of the reporting on conditions for sailors aboard the USS Abraham Lincoln and concerns for their mental health during the aircraft carrier's long deployment, concerns that President Trump has downplayed.
3: It was fake news reported.
2: I'm Lisa Dwyer.
1: And I'm Ben Thomas.
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0: From the Tri-County Weather Center tonight, partly cloudy and a low of 56. For Thursday, sunny 77. Thursday night, cloudy and a low of 57. And your outlook for Friday, mostly sunny and a high of 77. To see your extended weather forecast, visit our website, max983.net.

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1: I'm Ben Thomas with an AP News Minute. The United Arab Emirates has suspended all trade with Iran after incoming ballistic missile fire triggered nationwide warnings for UAE residents to seek shelter for the first time in weeks. And Lisa Dwyer reports.
2: Longtime Stars and Stripes publisher Max D. Lederer Jr. has announced his retirement, citing differences with the direction of the Pentagon's leadership, as Defense Secretary Pete Hegseth's Pentagon seeks to exert editorial control. 4 months ago, the person tasked with safeguarding the publication's independence, Jacqueline Smith, was fired. Stars and Stripes is partly funded by the Pentagon and has recently been at the forefront of some of the reporting on conditions for sailors aboard the USS Abraham Lincoln and concerns for their mental health during the aircraft carrier's long deployment, concerns that President Trump has downplayed.
3: It was fake news reported.
2: I'm Lisa Dwyer.
1: And I'm Ben Thomas.
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0: From the Tri-County Weather Center tonight, partly cloudy and a low of 56. For Thursday, sunny 77. Thursday night, cloudy and a low of 57. And your outlook for Friday, mostly sunny and a high of 77. To see your extended weather forecast, visit our website, max983.net.

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1: I'm Ben Thomas with an AP News Minute. The United Arab Emirates has suspended all trade with Iran after incoming ballistic missile fire triggered nationwide warnings for UAE residents to seek shelter for the first time in weeks. And Lisa Dwyer reports.
2: Longtime Stars and Stripes publisher Max D. Lederer Jr. has announced his retirement, citing differences with the direction of the Pentagon's leadership, as Defense Secretary Pete Hegseth's Pentagon seeks to exert editorial control. 4 months ago, the person tasked with safeguarding the publication's independence, Jacqueline Smith, was fired. Stars and Stripes is partly funded by the Pentagon and has recently been at the forefront of some of the reporting on conditions for sailors aboard the USS Abraham Lincoln and concerns for their mental health during the aircraft carrier's long deployment, concerns that President Trump has downplayed.
3: It was fake news reported.
2: I'm Lisa Dwyer.
1: And I'm Ben Thomas.
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0: From the Tri-County Weather Center tonight, partly cloudy and a low of 56. For Thursday, sunny 77. Thursday night, cloudy and a low of 57. And your outlook for Friday, mostly sunny and a high of 77. To see your extended weather forecast, visit our website, max983.net.

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1: I'm Ben Thomas with an AP News Minute. The United Arab Emirates has suspended all trade with Iran after incoming ballistic missile fire triggered nationwide warnings for UAE residents to seek shelter for the first time in weeks. And Lisa Dwyer reports.
2: Longtime Stars and Stripes publisher Max D. Lederer Jr. has announced his retirement, citing differences with the direction of the Pentagon's leadership, as Defense Secretary Pete Hegseth's Pentagon seeks to exert editorial control. 4 months ago, the person tasked with safeguarding the publication's independence, Jacqueline Smith, was fired. Stars and Stripes is partly funded by the Pentagon and has recently been at the forefront of some of the reporting on conditions for sailors aboard the USS Abraham Lincoln and concerns for their mental health during the aircraft carrier's long deployment, concerns that President Trump has downplayed.
3: It was fake news reported.
2: I'm Lisa Dwyer.
1: And I'm Ben Thomas.
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0: From the Tri-County Weather Center tonight, partly cloudy and a low of 56. For Thursday, sunny 77. Thursday night, cloudy and a low of 57. And your outlook for Friday, mostly sunny and a high of 77. To see your extended weather forecast, visit our website, max983.net.

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1: I'm Ben Thomas with an AP News Minute. The United Arab Emirates has suspended all trade with Iran after incoming ballistic missile fire triggered nationwide warnings for UAE residents to seek shelter for the first time in weeks. And Lisa Dwyer reports.
2: Longtime Stars and Stripes publisher Max D. Lederer Jr. has announced his retirement, citing differences with the direction of the Pentagon's leadership, as Defense Secretary Pete Hegseth's Pentagon seeks to exert editorial control. 4 months ago, the person tasked with safeguarding the publication's independence, Jacqueline Smith, was fired. Stars and Stripes is partly funded by the Pentagon and has recently been at the forefront of some of the reporting on conditions for sailors aboard the USS Abraham Lincoln and concerns for their mental health during the aircraft carrier's long deployment, concerns that President Trump has downplayed.
3: It was fake news reported.
2: I'm Lisa Dwyer.
1: And I'm Ben Thomas.
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0: From the Tri-County Weather Center today, slight chance of showers and a high of 77, 20% chance of rain. Tonight, partly cloudy and a low of 56. For Thursday, sunny and 77. Thursday night clear and 57, and Friday sunny and a high of 77. To see your extended weather forecast, visit our website, max983.net.

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1: I'm Marcela Sanchez with an AP News Minute. President Trump says the U.S. and Canada have a trade deal, but key terms remain unclear.
2: Canada and the U.S. are reportedly moving closer to finalizing a trade agreement that would avert President Trump's threatened 50% tariffs. A senior Canadian official calls the emerging terms a very good deal for Canada, but cautions negotiations are not complete. Still, Trump says,
3: they called yesterday and they gave us the points that we had to have. Very fair deal for both.
2: And the president predicts U.S. farmers and manufacturers will benefit.
3: Our farmers were paying tremendous tariffs into Canada, and those tariffs are going to be totally eviscerated down to zero.
2: Trump's tariffs would hit about 5% of Canadian exports to the U.S. Nova Scotia's premier says Prime Minister Mark Carney has asked provincial leaders to return U.S. alcohol to store shelves. Ben Thomas, Washington.
1: And I'm Marcela Sanchez.
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6: Marshall County Sheriff's Department continues to investigate a missing person. I'm Rusty Dixon, Max 98.3 FM News. Marshall County Sheriff's Department continues to actively investigate the disappearance of 34-year-old Josh M. Obrokta, who was last seen on Friday, August 7th, in the Plymouth and Culver, Indiana area. Tuesday, August 18th, at approximately 5 p.m., the vehicle that Obrokta was last observed driving was located in the 5,000 block of East Toto Road in Stark County. The vehicle had been involved in a collision. However, no driver or occupant of that vehicle was located. Obrokta is still reported missing. It's believed he may have fled the scene of that collision on foot. Obrokta is described as a white male, approximately 70 to 200 pounds, with brown hair and brown eyes. Marshall County Sheriff's Department and the Stark County Sheriff's Department are asking anyone who may have information regarding Josh Obrokta's whereabouts or welfare to contact the Marshall County Sheriff's Department at 574-936-3187 or the Stark County Sheriff's Department at 574-772-3771. As Indiana continues to respond and recover from last week's record severe weather and flooding, disaster assistance is being made available to help residents in need. The Indiana Department of Homeland Security has created a webpage that is constantly updated with new resources for Hoosiers that can be found at in.gov/DHS/Emergency Management and Preparedness/August 2026 Disaster. Sources of disaster assistance that are already available to Marshall County residents impacted by high winds or flooding are available in the full story on our website at max983.net. Marshall County Commissioners declared a local disaster on August 17th, which qualifies Marshall County residents for SDRF funding and keeps the door open for FEMA assistance. Marshall County EMA encourages residents to continue submitting damage reports to help the county understand who needs assistance. Once again, you can find links to all that information in the full story on our website at max983.net. Tuesday, August 18th at approximately 3:01 p.m., Marshall County Central Dispatch received a call regarding a two-vehicle collision in the 18,000 block of State Road 331 in Tippecanoe. When a Marshall County officer arrived on scene, it was learned that a 2008 Honda Odyssey driven by Jaden Whitaker was backing out of a driveway and backed into a Honda Pilot driven by Adriana Bastardo. As a result of the crash, the Pilot spun around and was facing southeast when the officer arrived on the scene. Bourbon EMS was called to transport Bastardo for a complaint of a head injury. Marshall County Sheriff's Department was assisted on the scene by Berman EMS and Lions Record Service. Berman Park Department and Coca-Cola will sponsor a family fun day in River Park Square on Saturday, August 22nd from 1 to 3 p.m. There'll be music, a bounce house, and food and drinks all free to those in attendance. I'm Rusty Nixon, Max 98.3 FM News. 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

0: in sports, I'm Donna Warder. Carson Grinch hit a two-run homer helping the New York Mets beat the San Diego Padres 4-2 on Wednesday. Grinch is now the first Mets rookie with at least 15 homers and 15 steals since fellow right fielder Darryl Strawberry in 1983. The Pirates beat the Tigers 4-3. Brandon Lau homered off Detroit closer Kenley Jansen with two outs in the ninth inning. The Twins beat the Braves 6-4. The White Sox 3, Cubs nothing. The Diamondbacks beat the Red Sox 7-6 in 10 innings. The Phillies 4, the Marlins 1, the Rays 7, the Blue Jays 6, the Yankees 5, Orioles 3, the Giants beat the Guardians 1-0, the Reds 5, Cardinals 4. Vita Vea and the Tampa Bay Buccaneers have agreed to a contract extension. Vea was entering the final season of a 4-year, $71 million contract. His new deal reportedly is worth $48 million over the next two seasons. I'm Donna Warder, AP Sports.
1: 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We'll have all the details coming up for you. 7 o'clock. 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
2: From the Tri-County Weather Center today, slight chance of showers and a high of 77, 20% chance of rain. Tonight, partly cloudy and a low of 56. For Thursday, sunny and 77. Thursday night, clear and 57. And Friday, sunny and a high of 77. To see your extended weather forecast, visit our website, max983.net.

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1: AP News, I'm Marcela Sanchez. The national debt has hit a new milestone. The AP's Lisa Dwyer reports.
2: The national debt has surpassed a record $40 trillion, just 5 months after hitting $39 trillion. Experts say the growing debt is already affecting Americans by raising borrowing costs and lowering wages. Advocates for a balanced budget warn of tougher fiscal trade-offs ahead. Margaret Spellings from the Bipartisan Policy Center says the fiscal trajectory is unsustainable, and that any number of events could quickly push the U.S. over the edge from a challenge into a full-blown crisis. According to recent data analysis from the Organization for Economic Cooperation and Development, the United States' fiscal position stands as the worst among other developed countries. I'm Lisa Dwyer.
1: Canada and the U.S. are moving closer to finalizing a trade agreement that would avoid the threatened 50% U.S. tariffs. A senior Canadian official says the terms were a very good deal for Canada, while cautioning that negotiations are not complete. While President Trump says the agreement was very fair to both sides and predicts U.S. farmers and manufacturers will benefit. Russia has launched a massive nighttime aerial attack on Kyiv, killing at least 14 people in the city and surrounding region. Ukrainian President Volodymyr Zelensky has urged countries to send more Patriot air defense interceptors as Ukraine struggles with a shortage. Israel's military has announced its first criminal investigations into troop conduct in the Gaza war. The focus is on the killings of 5-year-old Hind Rajab and her family trapped in a vehicle. The investigation also includes the deaths of 15 Palestinian paramedics. The military statement does not mention many other high-profile killings that Israel has pledged to investigate during the war. This is AP News. OpenAI has created a new chatbot that they claim has better control for teens.
3: OpenAI is launching a version of ChatGPT designed for teenagers. As the first generation to grow up with artificial intelligence, kids are already using it for schoolwork, questions about daily life, and even companionship. Last year, research from a watchdog group found that ChatGPT would tell 13-year-olds how to get drunk and high, and even instruct them on how to conceal eating disorders. OpenAI doesn't verify users' ages, but if someone is identified or identifies themselves as a minor, they are automatically placed into the teen version of the chatbot. The San Francisco-based company says ChatGPT for Teens, which launches on Tuesday, is tailored for kids aged 13 to 17, with what they say are stronger protections. I'm Karen Chamas.
1: And I'm Marcela Sanchez, AP News.
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6: Marshall County Sheriff's Department continues to investigate a missing person. I'm Rusty Dixon, Max 98.3 FM News. Marshall County Sheriff's Department continues to actively investigate the disappearance of 34-year-old Josh M. Obrokta, who was last seen on Friday, August 7th, in the Plymouth and Culver, Indiana area. Tuesday, August 18th, at approximately 5 p.m., the vehicle that Obrokta was last observed driving was located in the 5,000 block of East Toto Road in Stark County. The vehicle had been involved in a collision. However, no driver or occupant of that vehicle was located. Obrokta is still reported missing. It's believed he may have fled the scene of that collision on foot. Obrokta is described as a white male, approximately 5 feet 11, weighing approximately 170 to 200 pounds, with brown hair and brown eyes. Marshall County Sheriff's Department and the Stark County Sheriff's Department are asking anyone who may have information regarding Josh Obrokta's whereabouts or welfare to contact the Marshall County Sheriff's Department at 574-936-3187 or the Stark County Sheriff's Department at 574-772-3771. As Indiana continues to respond and recover from last week's record severe weather and flooding, disaster assistance is being made available to help residents in need. The Indiana Department of Homeland Security has created a web page that is constantly updated with new resources for Hoosiers. That can be found at in.gov/DHS/emergency-management-and-preparedness/August 2026 disaster. Sources of disaster assistance that are already available to Marshall County residents impacted by high winds or flooding are available in the full story on our website at max983.net. Marshall County Commissioners declared a local disaster on August 17th, which qualifies Marshall County residents for SDRF funding and keeps the door open for FEMA assistance. Marshall County EMA encourages residents to continue submitting damage reports to help the county understand who needs assistance. Once again, you can find links to all that information in the full story on our website at max983.net. I'm Rusty Nixon, Max 98.3 FM News. 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
7: 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This is Hoosier Ag Today's Wednesday Midday Farm Market Update. Gains of double digits today for the bean and wheat markets. Corn follows over a nickel higher as crop tour results remain disappointing and USDA crop ratings drop. September corn is up 7 cents, 470 and a quarter. December corn, 490.

0: A matchup we've got, folks. 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
1: From the Tri-County Weather Center today, mostly sunny and 78. Tonight, cloudy and 58. Friday, partly sunny, high of 79. And Friday night, chance of showers, only 50%, and a low of 63. Outlook for Saturday, sunny and 75. To see your extended weather forecast, visit our website, max983.net. 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

0: Marcela Sánchez with an AP News Minute. The AP's Lisa Dwyer reports the national debt has hit a new milestone.
1: The national debt has surpassed a record $40 trillion. Experts say the growing debt is already affecting Americans by raising borrowing costs and lowering wages. Advocates for a balanced budget warn of tougher fiscal trade-offs ahead. Margaret Spellings from the Bipartisan Policy Center says the fiscal trajectory is unsustainable and that any number of events could quickly push the U.S. over the edge from a challenge into a full-blown crisis. According to recent data analysis from the Organization for Economic Cooperation and Development, the United States' fiscal position stands as the worst among other developed countries. I'm Lisa Dwyer.
0: President Trump announced he's picked Dr. Heidi Overton, a top White House aide, to lead the Food and Drug Administration. I'm Marcela Sánchez.
2: 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Police continue to search for a missing Plymouth man. Some funds should be available locally for those who suffered damage from the storms last week. And Saturday's Family Fun Day. Have all the details coming up for you at the top of the hour. 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Notre Dame Fighting Irish receiver Micah Gilbert wants a bigger role this year, and he's figuring out how to build on last season. Len Clark reports.
3: The Charlotte, North Carolina native says it starts with the same approach Notre Dame is carrying throughout fall camp.
4: Same motto as the rest of the team, just every rep, leave no doubt. We want to win everything we can, go out and push each other, so just stay consistent in everything that I do.
3: For Gilbert, consistency in his routine and competing on every rep could be the difference between showing potential and becoming a dependable part of the Irish offense. Len Clark, Network Indiana.
2: 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It's the Trojans taking on Lavelle. 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
5: 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I don't think it's a secret that I'm a run-first guy and will always be, especially Northern Indiana. But so for us, it's going to be establishing the run with Ryder and Tyler and then some of the other guys. Even Caden going to have the ability to run a little bit. And so we'll try to get the ground game going.
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6: From a Tri-County Weather Center today, mostly sunny and 78. Tonight, cloudy and 58. Friday, partly sunny, high of 79. And Friday night, chance of showers, only 50%, and a low of 63. I'll look for Saturday, sunny and 75. To see your extended weather forecast, visit our website, max983.net.

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1: I'm Marcela Sanchez with an AP News Minute. The AP's Lisa Dwyer reports the national debt has hit a new milestone.
2: The national debt has surpassed a record $40 trillion. Experts say the growing debt is already affecting Americans by raising borrowing costs and lowering wages. Advocates for a balanced budget warn of tougher fiscal trade-offs ahead. Margaret Spellings from the Bipartisan Policy Center says the fiscal trajectory is unsustainable and that any number of events could quickly push the U.S. over the edge from a challenge into a full-blown crisis. According to recent data analysis from the Organization for Economic Cooperation and Development, the United States' fiscal position stands as the worst among other developed countries. I'm Lisa Dwyer.
1: President Trump announced he's picked Dr. Heidi Overton, a top White House aide, to lead the Food and Drug Administration. I'm Marcela Sanchez.
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5: 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Marshall County EMA says assistance will be available for August storm recovery. I'm Rusty Nixon, Max 98.3 FM News. As Indiana continues to respond and recover from last week's record severe weather and flooding, disaster assistance is being made available to help residents in need. The Indiana Department of Homeland Security has created a web page that is constantly updated with new resources for Hoosiers. That can be found at in.gov/DHS/Emergency Management and Preparedness/August 2026 Disaster. Sources of disaster assistance that are already available to Marshall County residents impacted by high winds or flooding are available in the full story on our website at max983.net. Marshall County Commissioners declared a local disaster on August 17th, which qualifies Marshall County residents for SDRF funding and keeps the door open for FEMA assistance. Marshall County EMA encourages residents to continue submitting damage reports to help the county understand who needs assistance. Once again, you can find links to all that information in the full story on our website at max983.net. Marshall County Sheriff's Department continues to actively investigate the disappearance of 34-year-old Josh M. Obrokta, who was last seen on Friday, August 7th, in the Plymouth and Culver, Indiana area. Tuesday, August 18th, at approximately 5 p.m., the vehicle that Obrokta was last observed driving was located in the 5,000 block of East Toto Road in Stark County. The vehicle had been involved in a collision. However, no driver or occupant of that vehicle was located. Obrokta is still reported missing. It's believed he may have fled the scene of that collision on foot. Obrokta is described as a white male, approximately 5 feet 11, weighing approximately 170 to 200 pounds, with brown hair and brown eyes. Marshall County Sheriff's Department and the Stark County Sheriff's Department are asking anyone who may have information regarding Josh Obrokta's whereabouts or welfare to contact the Marshall County Sheriff's Department at 574-936-3187 or the Stark County Sheriff's Department at 574-772-3771. Plymouth Park Department and Coca-Cola will sponsor a family fun day in River Park Square on Saturday, August 22nd from 1 to 3 p.m. There'll be music, a bounce house, and food and drinks all free to those in attendance. I'm Rusty Nixon, Max 98.3 FM News. 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
0: From the Tri-County Weather Center today, mostly sunny and 78. Tonight, cloudy and 58. Friday, partly sunny, high of 79, and Friday night chance of showers only 50%, and a low of 63. I'll look for Saturday, sunny and 75. To see your extended weather forecast, visit our website, max983.net.
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1: From around the world, these are the AP International News headlines. A Russian missile barrage has killed at least 12 people in Ukraine's capital as Ukraine continued to strike targets inside Russia. The Russian strikes hit 12 locations across Kyiv as emergency crews scrambled to put out buildings on fire and pull people out from under the rubble. South Korea's military has said that North Korea has launched about 10 short-range ballistic missiles towards the sea. It comes a day after North Korea dismissed a U.S. decision to scale back military drills with South Korea. Iran's Foreign Minister Abbas Araghchi has dismissed President Donald Trump's economic threats, saying they will deepen public resentment and fail. Britain's Prince Harry and Meghan have decided to return to the U.K. for an extended stay this fall without resuming their roles as working members of the royal family. Their children have already enrolled at British schools and will start classes in September. I'm Karen Shamas.
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0: From the Tri-County Weather Center today, mostly sunny and 78. Tonight, cloudy and 58. Friday, partly sunny, high of 79. And Friday night, chance of showers, only 50%, and a low of 63. Outlook for Saturday, sunny and 75. To see your extended weather forecast, visit our website, max983.net.

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1: I'm Marcela Sanchez with an AP News Minute. The Labor Department reports jobless claims dropped to 206,000 last week, another sign that layoffs remain low and that most Americans continue to enjoy job security. Secretary of State Marco Rubio has designated a U.S. citizen scholar jailed in China as wrongfully detained as Trump prepares to welcome Chinese President Xi Jinping to the White House next month. The State Department says Rubio had decided that Min Xin, who was arrested by Chinese authorities in June, was being unjustly held. Min Xin, who writes about Myanmar and Chinese foreign policy, was arrested on suspicion of spying. Democrats have narrowed the list of potential host cities for their 2028 presidential convention to Boston, Denver, and Philadelphia. Republicans have already chosen Houston for the site of their 2028 convention. U.S. futures are relatively unchanged after the U.S. Treasury Department said it would at least double the size of its bond buybacks. I'm Marcela Sanchez.
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3: This is a Bloomberg Money Minute. For the first time in over 2 months, Bitcoin has surpassed $70,000, rising about 4.5% due to several factors, such as U.S. Treasury Secretary Scott Bessent's move to push U.S. bond yields lower, as well as a meeting President Trump held with crypto industry leaders. The percentage of mortgaged homes considered seriously underwater is holding steady. The real estate analytics firm Adams says that in the second quarter, 3.2% of properties fell into that distress category, about the same as the previous quarter, but up from 2.7% from the year before. On the other hand, Adams says that around 41% of mortgaged homes were considered equity rich. That's down for a fourth quarter in a row to the lowest level in almost 5 years. Target may finally be turning the corner after years of losing ground to rivals. The big box retailer lifting its full-year financial outlook, with the company expecting sales to increase around 5% this year. Target has been shaking up its strategy after 3 years of declining revenue by implementing sweeping changes in merchandise, technology, and the overall shopping experience. Dan Schwartzman, Bloomberg Radio.
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0: From the Tri-County Weather Center today, mostly sunny and 78. Tonight, cloudy and 58. Friday, partly sunny, high of 79. And Friday night, chance of showers, only 50%. And a low of 63. I'll look for Saturday, sunny and 75. To see your extended weather forecast, visit our website, Max983.net.

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that mama, she got a sticking in the cameraman. 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
1: I'm Marcela Sanchez with an AP News Minute. The AP's Damian Troisi has today's markets report.
2: I'm Damian Troisi, and this is Markets in a Minute. Stocks fell in morning trading on Wall Street Thursday, and bond yields rose amid a jump in oil prices. The S&P 500 index fell 0.3%. The Dow fell 0.6%. The Nasdaq Composite fell 0.6%. Oil prices rose and worsened worries about inflation, sending bond yields higher in the Treasury market. Bond yields have been rising throughout the summer over concerns about inflation. Walmart slumped after giving a disappointing forecast for its upcoming quarter. Results from retailers are being closely watched amid stubbornly high inflation squeezing household budgets. Damian Troisi, New York.
1: The Labor Department says the U.S. unemployment rate is low at 4.1%, partly because the economy has proved resilient in the face of higher energy prices. More stories at apnews.com. I'm Marcela Sanchez.
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5: This is a Bloomberg Money Minute. For the first time in over 2 months, Bitcoin has surpassed $70,000, rising about 4.5% due to several factors, such as U.S. Treasury Secretary Scott Bessent's move to push U.S. bond yields lower, as well as a meeting President Trump held with crypto industry leaders. The percentage of mortgaged homes considered seriously underwater is holding steady. The real estate analytics firm Adams says that in the second quarter, 3.2% of properties fell into that distress category, about the same as the previous quarter, but up from 2.7% from the year before. On the other hand, Adams says that around 41% of mortgaged homes were considered equity rich. That's down for a fourth quarter in a row to the lowest level in almost 5 years. Target may finally be turning the corner after years of losing ground to rivals. The big box retailer lifting its full year financial outlook, with the company expecting sales to increase to around 5% this year. Target has been shaking up its strategy after 3 years of declining revenue by implementing sweeping changes in merchandise, technology, and the overall shopping experience. Dan Schwartzman, Bloomberg Radio.
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from a Tri-County Weather Center today, mostly sunny and 78. Tonight, cloudy and 58. Friday, partly sunny, high of 79. And Friday night, chance of showers, only 50%, and a low of 63. Outlook for Saturday, sunny and 75. To see your extended weather forecast, visit our website, max983.net.

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1: AP News, I'm Marcela Sanchez. The attorney for Texas teenager Carmelo Anthony says he deserves a new trial, arguing the court wrongfully limited access to earlier proceedings. A judge is considering whether to grant Anthony the new trial. Anthony was sentenced to 35 years in prison for fatally stabbing a 17-year-old track athlete during a high school meet last year. The judge, who presided over the trial earlier this summer, was removed from the case yesterday. First Lady Melania Trump is set to announce new scholarships through her Fostering the Future initiative, benefiting young people in foster care. Her office says the First Lady is partnering with IndyCar and Indiana and Purdue universities to fund the scholarships. A formal announcement is set for later this afternoon in the White House Rose Garden. The State Department says it's given the green light for Qatar to buy four KC-46A aircraft, along with assorted equipment. The first of 20 deportees from the U.S. have been sent to Liberia. The AP's Donna Warder reports it's part of an agreement with the West African nation to send 1,200 deportees there.
2: The 1,200 will include nationals from North America, South America, and the Caribbean, according to Liberia's information minister. The justice minister says the deportees could request asylum if they wish. Under a series of often secret agreements, immigration advocates say the Trump administration has deported thousands of people to nearly two dozen countries that are not their own. About 10 of them are on the African continent. I'm Donna Warder.
1: A rise in oil prices is sending worries about inflation and yields in the bond market higher. A drop for Walmart following its latest profit report helped drag the U.S. stock market lower. More stories at apnews.com. This is AP News. AP correspondent Karen Shamas reports on the return of Prince Harry and his wife Meghan to the UK.
3: Britain's Prince Harry and Meghan have decided to return to the UK for an extended day this fall. The Associated Press has learnt of their decision to return without resuming their roles as working members of the royal family. The anonymous source also said that King Charles III was alerted to the decision on Sunday and wasn't told about it during the couple's visit to the UK last month. Harry and Meghan's children are 7 and 5 and have already enrolled at British schools. They will start classes in September.
1: In Massachusetts, hundreds of Lindsay Clancy supporters, many wearing pink, gathered outside the courthouse today, where she's on trial in the killings of her three children. Clancy's lawyer does not dispute that she killed her children, but says she shouldn't be held criminally responsible because she was mentally ill. I'm Marcela Sanchez, AP News.
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8: 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I'm Rusty Nixon, Max 98.3 FM News. As Indiana continues to respond and recover from last week's record severe weather and flooding, disaster assistance is being made available to help residents in need. The Indiana Department of Homeland Security has created a web page that is constantly updated with new resources for Hoosiers that can be found at in.gov/DHS/emergency-management-and-preparedness/August 2026 disaster. sources of disaster assistance that are already available to Marshall County residents impacted by high winds or flooding are available in the full story on our website at max983.net. Marshall County Commissioners declared a local disaster on August 17th, which qualifies Marshall County residents for SDRF funding and keeps the door open for FEMA assistance. Marshall County EMA encourages residents to continue submitting damage reports to help the county understand who needs assistance. Once again, you can find links to all that information in the full story on our website at max983.net. Marshall County Sheriff's Department continues to actively investigate the disappearance of 34-year-old Josh M. Obrokta, who was last seen on Friday, August 7th, in the Plymouth and Culver, Indiana area. Tuesday, August 18th, at approximately 5 p.m., the vehicle that Obrokta was last observed driving was located in the 5,000 block of East Toto Road in Stark County. The vehicle had been involved in a collision. However, no driver or occupant of that vehicle was located. Obrokta is still reported missing. It's believed he may have fled the scene of that collision on foot. Obrokta is described as a white male, approximately 5 feet 11, weighing approximately 170 to 200 pounds, with brown hair and brown eyes. Marshall County Sheriff's Department and the Stark County Sheriff's Department are asking anyone who may have information regarding Josh Obrokta's whereabouts or welfare to contact the Marshall County Sheriff's Department at 574-936-3187 or the Stark County Sheriff's Department at 574-772-3771. Tuesday, August 18th at approximately 3:01 p.m., Marshall County Central Dispatch received a call regarding a two-vehicle collision in the 18,000 block of State Road 331 in Tippecanoe. When a Marshall County officer arrived on scene, it was learned that a 2008 Honda Odyssey driven by Jaden Whitaker was backing out of a driveway and backed into a Honda Pilot driven by Adriana Bastardo. As a result of the crash, the Pilot spun around and was facing southeast when the officer arrived on the scene. Bourbon EMS was called to transport Bastardo for a complaint of a head injury. Marshall County Sheriff's Department was assisted on the scene by Bourbon EMS and Lions Record Service. Plymouth Park Department and Coca-Cola will sponsor a family fun day in River Park Square on Saturday, August 22nd from 1 to 3 p.m. There'll be music, a bounce house, and food and drinks all free to those in attendance. I'm Rusty Nixon, Max 98.3 FM News. 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Notre Dame Fighting Irish receiver Micah Gilbert wants a bigger role this year, and he's figuring out how to build on last season. Len Clark reports.
5: The Charlotte, North Carolina native says it starts with the same approach Notre Dame is carrying throughout fall camp.
9: Same motto as the rest of the team, just every rep, leave no doubt. We want to win everything we can, go out and push each other, so just staying consistent in everything that I do.
5: For Gilbert, consistency in his routine and competing on every rep could be the difference between showing potential and becoming a dependable part of the Irish offense. Len Clark, Network Indiana.
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10: 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And will always be, especially Northern Indiana. 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Even Caden is going to have the ability to run a little bit. 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
11: 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Currently paying a 30-cent positive basis versus the November futures for soybeans delivered through the end of the month. But again, Dreyfus telling me they are shut for bean receiving here through the rest of the day today. Well, stay tuned. Tomorrow maybe will be better. In any case, you take a look at the markets. The markets are better today versus yesterday. Yesterday, if you recall, beans took off and were double digits higher to start the day, then fell back almost completely. Well, we are back up now, 16 and 3 quarters higher on November beans. We have a corn up anywhere from 5 to 6 cents. Wheat markets today actually getting in on the game as well. It is an export story out there. China securing 3 more cargoes. Right now, somewhere north of 7 million metric tons have purchased toward their 25 million metric ton goal. That's the latest we have at this point today. I'm Ryan Martin.
12: 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Joining us, Tom Fritz, EFG Group in Chicago. 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
13: Well,

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2: This is a Bloomberg Money Minute. President Trump is now taking aim at Iran's economy. After months of military strikes and a naval blockade of Iranian ports that have failed to bring Tehran's leaders to their knees, Trump is now threatening Iran and any country that it trades with what he's calling economic D-Day. That would likely include secondary sanctions on China. That's Iran's biggest oil buyer. That's got oil right now up nearly 3%, over $88 a barrel, and it's fueling worries about inflation moving higher, and that's why Wall Street is lower. The Dow down 0.75%, the Nasdaq nearly 1% lower, the S&P is down by a third. But shares of Deere, that's the farm equipment maker, they are soaring up 9%. That's after raising the low end of its annual profit outlook thanks to what it calls a stabilizing agricultural sector. It's anticipating a rebound in sales. And the national debt, now at an all-time high or low of $40 trillion. Part of the reason borrowing costs are so high. Tom Busby, Bloomberg Radio.
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9: From the Tri-County Weather Center today, mostly sunny and 78. Tonight, cloudy and 58. Friday, partly sunny, high of 79. And Friday night, chance of showers, only 50%, and a low of 63. Outlook for Saturday, sunny and 75. To see your extended weather forecast, visit our website, max983.net.

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1: I'm Marcela Sanchez with an AP News Minute. The attorney for Texas teenager Carmelo Anthony says he deserves a new trial, arguing the court wrongly limited access to earlier proceedings. A judge is considering whether to grant Anthony the new trial. Anthony was sentenced to 35 years in prison for fatally stabbing a 17-year-old track athlete during a high school meet last year. The judge who presided over the trial earlier this summer was removed from the case yesterday. First Lady Melania Trump is set to announce new scholarships through her Fostering the Future initiative, benefiting young people in foster care. Her office says the First Lady is partnering with IndyCar and Indiana and Purdue universities to fund the scholarships. A formal announcement is set for later this afternoon in the White House Rose Garden. In Massachusetts, hundreds of Lindsey Clancy supporters, many wearing pink, gathered outside the courthouse today, where she's on trial for the killings of her three children. I'm Marcela Sanchez.
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0: From the Tri-County Weather Center today, mostly sunny and 78. Tonight, cloudy and 58. Friday, partly sunny, high of 79. And Friday night, chance of showers, only 50%, and a low of 63. Outlook for Saturday, sunny and 75. To see your extended weather forecast, visit our website, max983.net.

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1: I'm Marcela Sanchez with an AP News Minute. Federal agents seized electronic devices from former Representative Eric Swalwell at the San Francisco airport and searched his Washington home over the weekend. A person familiar with the matter says it's part of an investigation into allegations of sexual misconduct by the ex-Democratic congressman from California. Swalwell announced his resignation from Congress in April following allegations that he had sexually assaulted a woman twice. Meta is insisting it has a long history of protecting its youngest users as the company defends itself against lawsuits alleging its social media platforms harm children. Four states are suing Meta, the parent company of Facebook and Instagram. They accuse it of deliberately designing features that addict children and contribute to a youth mental health crisis. Meta is fighting these allegations in a California federal court. More stories at apnews.com. I'm Marcela Sanchez.
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0: From the Tri-County Weather Center today, mostly sunny and 78. Tonight, cloudy and 58. Friday, partly sunny, high of 79. And Friday night, chance of showers, only 50%. And a low of 63. I'll look for Saturday, sunny and 75. To see your extended weather forecast, visit our website, max983.net.

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0: This is The TJ Show, and look at that. It's Thursday, August 20th, 2026. Hello, J-Bo.
2: Good day, sir.
0: Hi, Kenny.
3: Hey, now.
0: Gotta get right to this. We have a priority list on our show. What is most important? Well, right at the top of the show here, I want to start with this email we got from Mark. He's in Maui. He said, quite simply, my squeaky door hinge for you guys. We live in Maui and enjoy your show every day. Bye.
2: Bye.
0: And he has recorded a squeaky door in his house. This is right from Maui. Shall we?
4: Yes.
0: Let's listen to what this sounds like. Ooh, that's got a girth to it. Do you hear that? Yeah, Mark, yeah, you knew exactly the place to send that.
4: Yeah.
0: And thank you for adding to our collection of squeaky door sounds. You know, this started many years ago. I was at a grocery store. Actually, no, it was even before that. I grew up in a house with squeaks everywhere. I'd walk on the wood floor. My mom knew where I was. She had sonar, I think they call it hearing. She heard like a whale. She knew exactly where I was in the house because everything squeaks, doors, floors, and it's part of my life now, yes.
2: This squeaky door, though, has a scent of pineapple to it.
4: Yes.
2: So this is from Maui.
0: Yeah, let me feel that again. Yeah, I can feel that. Mm-hmm. I can smell
2: the pineapple.
4: Fresh suntan.
0: Yeah. So thank you, Mark. You knew the place to send it. Well, actually, it's the only place that wants it. But still, so thoughtful of you to send it our way. And just like Mark reached out, you can reach out to us in all kinds of ways. And then next thing you know, you're a part of the show. So Mark emailed us, hello@thetjshow.com. Anything you want to send, something you think would be great for the show, you can do it there. Also, we always encourage you every single day to pick up your phone and be a part of the show. You do that by calling our phone number. It's 877-RADIO-TJ. My suggestion to you, put that number in your phone. You never know when you're going to need it. 877-RADIO-TJ. One of two things is going to happen. You're either going to catch us in the studio or you're going to get our voicemail. We just hope to get you on the show soon. Isn't that our favorite part of the show?
2: Yeah, it's makes the show better.
0: Yes, 877-RADIO-TJ. You know, yes,

0: that on our Instagram today at TJ Podcast. You can see her with her big wolf mouth open, her tongue dangling out. And I realize I've not been paying enough attention to my dog. So I feel better by putting that out there. Maybe your dog is lonely and it has no life, or its life is you. Perhaps we pay a little bit more attention to our furry creatures today. Are you guys ready to do this?
1: Yes, sir.
0: Here we go.

0: TJ Show. And why did we start a segment just for pets? Well, started with my dog, Luna. She was home one day. My wife, Jess, was leaving. Felt bad. She was like, wow, she must be lonely. She turned the radio on. It'll be Dada's voice. It'll keep her company. Turns out, totally put her to sleep. She was bored with the show.
1: Yep.
0: And we figured out it was because we were only talking about human-related issues, so we switched that up real fast. We started featuring the biggest stories in animal headlines. We called it Luna's Animal Tales. Now she waits by the radio. Other pets love this segment, too. People like it. It's a real great segment, J-Bo.
1: It's
0: really won over its fans. Anyway, this is a rodent edition today. Sometimes this happens. The biggest stories are all about one kind of animal.
1: Mm-hmm.
0: So we're starting in Massachusetts. There's a sanctuary that takes in guinea pigs. Apparently, I didn't know this was such a problem, but people will get a guinea pig as a pet. They don't want to take care of it, and they don't know what to do with it. So this place has 350 to 400 guinea pigs.
1: That's
0: housed.
1: A lot.
0: It's unbelievable.
1: Guinea pig is a lot of responsibility, though. You gotta clean the cages, and usually they don't live like single lives. Then you live in pairs.
0: Yeah, that's
1: so that
0: actually
1: can be a lot.
0: That's what it says. They're very social animals. They're sensitive animals. Did you ever have a guinea pig growing up?
1: I did. Someone, like I was a kid. A neighbor gave it to us. One. It didn't last very long.
0: Oh, okay. What was his name?
1: Unfortunately, I don't remember.
0: Okay. I knew one named Squeaky Pig.
1: That's
0: and
1: cute.
0: He just died, believe it or not. Just got the news this week.
1: Oh, that's some great
0: news.
1: So,
0: anyway.
2: For your loss.
0: I only hung out with him once. I held him once. We did have a connection. He actually lived next to a snake, believe it or not, in different cages. It was
1: a
0: very...
1: Is that the reason why it died?
0: No, I mean, he lived a very long life.
1: That's
0: very
1: good.
0: Long life.
1: That's good.
0: Anyway, the people who become overwhelmed with these responsibilities, they drop off their pets there. The sanctuary adds that if you're going to get one of these, please come to our sanctuary so you can adopt.
1: Yeah, seriously, they have plenty.
0: They've got a lot that would love to have a home. LaGuardia Airport, this is in New York City. A traveler waiting to board the plane in Terminal B saw four mice scurrying across the floor, taking a little bite of a snack.
1: Very New York.
0: Yep, they were able to take out their camera. They said, sorry, was only able to capture two of them, but I know there were four. LaGuardia responded and said, the health and safety of our guests is top priority. It's always a little jarring when you see a mouse scurry across the floor. It happened in my basement once where I was growing up. And I was like, was that what I think it was? And sure enough, he had a lot of friends. We had to get that dealt with. There was a hole underneath the house. They find a way. And then, this is interesting. Scientists have turned to OnlyFans to continue funding marmot research. And, you know, I didn't know what this was, but when you look up this animal, I would think it's a groundhog. It actually looks like it has a squirrel's head with a groundhog body, so I don't know if there's a history there.
2: It looks exactly like a groundhog. They're like twins.
0: Yeah, so maybe they do need to keep researching this animal. But after funding was cut, they started posting nothing explicit. I mean, obviously, they're just little marmots. On OnlyFans, they raised $6,000, but then they started a meme coin, a marmot meme coin. And that hit $88,000 in just a couple weeks. So now they're over $100,000 in funding.
1: Okay.
0: Enough to fund the research for another year. It is a cute animal. Those are the biggest stories in animal headlines. Luna's Animal Tales. Thank you for turning on your radio.

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0: 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Thanks for listening. This is the TJ Show, our news. It sounds different around here. Kenny reads through every story he can find, and then he brings us the most interesting ones. Kenny, what's happening on the planet today?
1: In Brazil, a 37-year-old woman was just arrested. Apparently, according to the Washington Post, she's been posing as a 12-year-old girl for the past 15 years to obtain shelter, clothing, and affection.
0: And how old is she?
1: 37 years old. She's been arrested and charged with fraud.
0: Wow. I'm surprised people didn't notice.
1: I've seen a picture. I'm surprised as well. Yeah.
2: And she's not experiencing any kind of, like, mental health issues or disabilities?
1: No. Not that is being reported on at this point. She faces fraud and identity theft charges. Her legal team argues that while she created a false identity to survive and cope with past trauma, she did not commit robbery, theft, or gain financial advantage. So apparently, she's been targeting small shelters, religious organizations, and well-meaning families who are motivated by compassion to help vulnerable children. And she's been doing this since 2010, when she was 22. She was reported being she reported being 12 and alleged abuse by her adoptive family in 2020.
0: It just sounds like a sad story all around.
1: It is, I think, a sad story.
0: And who knows, like, what her backstory is. I mean, it sounds like she's got some stuff going on, and she needs help, too.
1: Perhaps. But yeah, she's just been going through, and as of most recently, she was living for 14 months with a couple under the alias Gabrielle, and a relative discovered her past arrest online and alerted authorities. That's what got her caught.
0: Mm. That's sad. People are struggling out there, you know, and you just hope that...
2: In many different ways.
0: Yeah, everyone gets the help they need. Kenny, what else do you have?
1: Well, speaking of 12-year-olds, the Little League World Series started in earnest yesterday in Williamsport, Pennsylvania, and we have two young ladies competing in the Little League Baseball World Series. There have only been 24 girls who have been in the Little League Baseball World Series.
0: I think in my Little League play, there was a team that had a female pitcher. She struck me out.
1: I wouldn't be surprised. Yeah. I mean, who could
0: forget? Throw. She knew how to throw.
1: Who could forget Monet Davis back in 2014? She only gave up three runs the entire tournament. The first woman was Victoria Roche in 1984. The two young girls who are playing now, Carson Meyer and Kinley Rasmus. Kinley Rasmus is the daughter of a major league pitcher, Corey Rasmus, and she pitched yesterday. She tied Monet Davis' single-game strikeout record. She had eight strikeouts in yesterday's 2-0 loss to Tacoma, Washington.
0: Very cool. Kenny, thanks for keeping us somewhat informed.
1: That's what's happening.

0: show, and oh my goodness, here he is, one of my favorite people, Thomas, the head of security. Good to see you.
1: Good seeing you guys. What's going on?
0: Well, you're holding a bag, and it's got our name on it.
1: Some goodies.
0: Can you tell me where that is from? You can open it here.
2: Yes.
0: You can open our package if you want.
1: Right? So it looks like it's from Whole Foods.
0: All right.
1: We have plant-based crispy breaded fish. Okay, so it looks like we got a bunch of...
2: You sound disappointed.
0: Go ahead, keep reading.
1: Got a couple of those, some corn tortillas.
0: Any animals in there?
1: Animals. It don't seem to be any animals. I think this is all just like some healthy good stuff.
0: Is there not a note in there? Limes?
1: Limes.
2: Oh, they sent you everything.
0: Avocados.
1: All right, we got some salsa.
3: You got a full dinner there.
0: You know, that is from the organization PETA, Thomas. Because, you know, I eat tinned fish. You know, like sardines.
1: Oh, yeah. I never tried it.
0: Yeah. You want some?
1: No,
2: no, I'm good.
1: I'm good. I heard it's good for your skin, though.
0: Well, listen. I mean, I probably shouldn't be bringing this up now.
2: Is that why it's good for your skin?
1: I heard.
2: No?
1: Oh, yeah.
0: No, but PETA. You know PETA, right?
1: Yeah, like PETA.
0: Yeah, they heard us. And they listened to our show. They don't like that I eat tinned fish, but we talked about it.
1: Okay.
0: We went back and forth, and they offered to send me. I said if they wanted to, they could. They sent me that package.
1: Really?
0: I said I would save three little sardines' life. I'll eat that for lunch today instead of a tinned fish.
1: Okay.
0: So this is what we're up to here. We're doing very important work for animals.
2: So they sent fake fish?
0: Fake fish.
2: Plant-based
1: fish. I mean, good luck.
0: Do you want one of those bags? They sent a lot.
1: How about this? You try it first.
0: Okay.
1: And you let me know, and then I'll go in on it. Like, why not? Let's do it.
0: Okay, cool. Well, yeah, you guys want some fake fish? Anyone? Any
2: I'll
0: takers?
2: I'll try fake fish.
0: Okay, great. J-Bo?
3: I think we have to cook it.
0: Yeah. Well, do you?
2: Yeah, so
1: yeah,
2: it's from the freezer section.
1: I don't think you should...
2: You gotta warm it up.
1: Like, pop that open thing.
2: Yeah.
3: You'll have to invite us over for dinner, too.
0: Okay. Okay.
1: Right, I'll come. I'll try it then.
0: Well, thank you very much for the delivery, Thomas. This is exciting. You want a lime, too?
2: Is it going in my coconut?
0: No, it's for the fish, the fake fish.
2: The lime in my coconut.
0: I know, I got you.
1: Genius.
2: All right, yeah. Thanks.
0: No, you don't want the lime?
2: Sure. Yeah,
0: I think we're going to have to... Somebody tells me we're going to need a lot of lime.
2: Can
0: to
2: we
0: cover
2: pair
0: up
2: it
0: the
2: with
0: taste.
2: A shot of tequila?
0: I think there's no animals to make tequila, right?
2: No, unless you put a worm in the tequila.
0: Ooh, no worm.
2: I just won't eat the worm.
0: So. Okay.
2: You off at four?
1: Yeah, four.
0: Okay. Thomas, always great seeing you.
1: Good seeing you guys.
0: Thank you for the delivery.
1: Yep, got to protect and save.
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1: I'm Ben Thomas with an AP News Minute. Shares of Unitree, one of China's largest humanoid robot makers, soared 460% in its public stock trading debut in Shanghai. Its robots have been a highlight of this year's World Robot Conference, boxing, dancing, and playing ping pong. And a space rescue is being called off. NASA's Swift Observatory has been tracking some of the biggest explosions in the universe for more than 20 years. But intense solar activities caused the aging space telescope to lose altitude faster than expected. So early last month, NASA launched a $30 million effort to try to lift it into a longer-lasting orbit. But Catalyst Space Technologies Lynx spacecraft has been plagued by control issues, and the company and NASA say they're now ending the attempt, dooming Swift to a fiery reentry through Earth's atmosphere. Its demise is not expected before October. I'm Ben Thomas.
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0: From the Tri-County Weather Center today, mostly sunny and 78. Tonight, cloudy and 58. Friday, partly sunny, high of 79. And Friday night, chance of showers, only 50%, and a low of 63. Outlook for Saturday, sunny and 75. To see your extended weather forecast, visit our website, max983.net.

0: 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If you miss us in the studio, leave a message. Either way, we want to get your voice on the show. We would love to hear from you. Can't wait for it. This is the TJ Show. There's a bunch of headlines swirling around. It's caught my attention. Amy Poehler has been bringing up the Enneagram and how transformative it was for her life.
1: Okay.
0: And I know you've taken the test, J-Bo.
1: Yeah.
0: And it changed my life a number of years ago. It sounded so lame to me because I'm like, oh, a personality test. Like, what the heck is that going to do for me? And she talks about what a huge breakthrough it was for her. And I want to bring this up because more and more people are saying, oh my goodness, this is interesting. There's a woman who writes for USA Today. She covered it because Amy Poehler was talking about it. She took it and she said it was very helpful for her. Basically what it is, you go on and they do all this online now. You answer a bunch of questions and I guess it goes through it based on all your questions. It sends you a report about yourself and it kind of holds up a mirror to yourself.
1: Yeah.
0: And it raises some self-awareness, maybe that wasn't there before. Some of the other benefits of this, personal growth, empathy for others, all three of those boxes were checked off for me when I took this test. I did it in like 2019, and I had a coach come alongside of me, and he basically was like, you've got blind spots. And he said it in a very nice way. But he's like, this will help you see. So I took this test, and it really did open up my eyes. It was alarming how many blind spots I had, and now I'm constantly trying to figure out where are my other blind spots because I don't want to be walking around in this world not being aware.
1: And some people don't like personality tests because people are like, I already know myself, which might be true, but this just gives you an insight into why you operate the way you operate. But the Enneagram, I mean, I remember taking this like 10 years ago, so I find it funny that now it's like back in the limelight because I feel like it kind of phased out a little bit. But that's cool, people are taking it and getting to know themselves.
0: Well, I think also it's a hard thing to face because sometimes when you go down this road, we start to find out things about ourselves that we don't like, but it gives us an opportunity to change it. And I can say firsthand, and the one that I took, I looked it up because I forgot what it was. It was called IEQ9. There's an author named Ian Morgan Crone. He wrote a whole book about it, and it really blew my mind. And it opened up so many doors for me. And I don't know that my life would look the same today had I not been introduced to this by someone who cared enough about me to say, hey, I think you might want to look at your own heart and see what's going on there. And he said it in a very gentle way. But if you've got friends and family that you trust, a coach in your life or someone who's encouraging you to do this, I highly recommend it. And I'm glad Amy Poehler's talking about it because it can change a life. It can remove some of those blind spots that are just hurdles that are messing us up. We don't even realize it.
2: I haven't done it, but I'm very curious, and this may motivate me, but I did read this USA Today article, and I would imagine maybe answering these questions about yourself could be tough. And this article suggests that you should go to family and friends to verify accuracy.
0: Oh, yeah.
2: Did you do that?
0: I did. Well, Jess, my wife,
2: yeah.
0: And then also the guy who was so kind to introduce me to it, he walked me through the little booklet that it sends you, and yeah, it was like every layer, and he was basically able to decode, yeah, here's what's going on, and it's not just a you thing. This is like a people thing.
2: Yeah.
0: So if you're struggling, maybe this is a way to struggle less, and glad that Amy Poehler is bringing this up.

0: TJ Show. You know, I grew up in the Northeast, so the idea of going back to school right now, I mean, at least where I grew up, you would never think of back to school in August. You'd avoid the thoughts.
1: Yeah, I was raised in Florida, and we would get out in May and back to school around August.
0: Yeah, so that was
1: That's pretty normal.
0: Not normal for me, and I'm sorry. Well, I guess people like school, though. They're making school fun now, right?
2: I don't know.
1: Some people like school.
0: So wherever you fall on it, we were just thinking about this. If we were able to do school all over again, what is one thing that we would do differently? And Jabo, I'm going to start with you, because perhaps this gives you some insight on some decisions you're making as you're entering the classroom. Maybe it'll make the experience even better, or just for the big picture, it'll help in life. Jabo, what would you have done differently?
1: I wish I was more open to like playing sports and being part of like a sports team, because I don't know, I feel like I was in choir and music and all these things, which is great, but I think it would have been great to be well-rounded.
0: So you would have done sports?
1: Yeah, I would have added it to my list of things.
0: Okay, Kenny?
2: Funny, the exact opposite. I wish I would have joined drama or joined the chorus or the choir, and I didn't because stupidity and immaturity. I thought it was bad for my image if I was in the drama club or if I was in the school chorus.
0: Was your image great?
2: No.
0: No. Maybe it would have helped.
2: It probably would have, but my 13-year-old mind in middle school was...
0: Didn't think they were cool.
2: My priorities were elsewhere.
0: Yeah, I know. You know, I have the same thing. I loved watching movies. I loved doing anything to do with performance or music, and I avoided theater. And I don't know that, like, I made a choice. It just never came on my radar. Like, no one asked me to be a part of it. No one said, hey, you should think about doing this. So I wonder if sometimes, like, if a teacher sees something in someone, just saying, hey, you should do this would make a big difference and maybe would have prompted you into it. Because you do have a lot of theatrical talent.
2: Well, thank you. And, I mean, I think it would have helped me in the
1: ladies. It's code for you're very dramatic.
0: He is also very dramatic.
2: I'll take it as a compliment.
0: Okay.
2: It probably could have helped the both of us in the ladies department. At least for me, it was almost all girls in the school plays and the spring musical.
0: Well, I was telling you.
2: I struggled back then.
0: I was at my, so I have three girls and they're all in dance, and I went to one of the recitals, and there was this one dude who came out. I mean, when I say dude, he's like, you know, seven. But he came out and he was breakdancing. Yeah, and like all these kids, it was all girls around him, and I was like, he's set up for success.
2: Yes. He's the man.
0: He's not going to have a problem. Yes, Heather, what would you have done differently?
3: I probably would have tried harder. I mean, I got by. I got mostly A's and B's, but if I actually would have tried, I think I would have been a genius. Yeah, like, I could have been a doctor.
0: You could have been.
3: Possibly like
1: true.
3: A surgeon.
0: Yeah. So you got a steady hand.
3: I think so.
0: Yeah.
3: Yeah.
0: That's true.
3: I mean, I played lacrosse, so, I mean, that helped out, you know what I mean?
0: Right.
3: But I think trying harder would have been good.
0: I also think about that. I did the bare minimum, which was
3: nothing, like almost nothing in high school.
0: Yeah, it wasn't a great choice.
3: I agree.
0: Yeah. So, all right. Pound.
3: Yes,
0: with your steady hand. This is the TJ Show.

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0: This is the TJ Show, our news. It sounds different around here. Kenny reads through every story he can find, and then he brings us the most interesting ones. Kenny, what's happening on the planet today?
1: Proof that you're never too old to follow your dreams. Justin Buzzard, he's a 47-year-old pastor at Garden City Church, and he just made the college football team at San Jose City College.
0: And what's the backstory on this? And how does that happen? Why does it happen?
1: Great questions. So he plays defensive end. That's the same position he played when he was originally a freshman in college years ago, but he got injured, and those injuries cut his football career short. So he was inspired after his son showed him a social media video of a man in his 60s. This guy's named Tom Green.
0: Brady. Oh.
2: Ouch. Good.
0: He's not in his 60s yet.
1: No, so this guy plays for McDaniel College Football. The guy Justin thought and his son thought, well, if this guy in his 60s can do it, I can do it too. And indeed, he tried out, made the team, got himself in shape. The head coach welcomed him after setting expectations, and he noted that his life experience serves as inspiration for the younger players to live without regrets.
2: What position is he playing?
1: Defensive end, so he's trying to sack the quarterback.
0: Mm. I don't know. It's a little risky. You ever pull into the grocery store and you just kind of get out of your car wrong? And you're like, ooh, that hurt a little bit. I mean, that starts to happen when you hit that age.
1: Yeah.
0: I hope he's okay.
1: Yeah, I think he'll be okay. The younger teammates have embraced him. They've given him the nickname OG. So he's
0: OG.
1: The OG.
2: How original.
0: Maybe it can be a movie at some point, a Netflix documentary, anything.
1: Yeah.
0: Sounds like there's a story there. Kenny, what else do you have?
1: Now, this has been circulating for about a week, but it keeps on getting attention. Bumble, the dating app, made famous because the ladies made the first move. They are changing their tune. Now men can make the first move. So
0: the ladies were fed up. They're like, I'm not making a move on any of these guys.
1: Yeah, I mean, I guess that's what it was. I mean, a lot of these matches. Also, there was a 24-hour time limit. So if you didn't get a message within 24, the match would just disappear. So online dating definitely going through its struggles. They say shifting dating dynamics are upon us. This was originally created to protect women from overly aggressive men. The app's initial concepts conflict with current dating trends like soft life, what they're calling, where many women prefer men to take the lead to demonstrate genuine interest.
0: Mm. Well, there you go. Bumble back in the game.
1: Yeah, we'll see if it works for them. But online dating is definitely struggling right now.
0: Kenny, what else do you have?
1: So yesterday, Amazon announced that they were going to expand its drone delivery service to 500 cities before the end of the year. They're currently in several states, including Texas. And right as this news was made, a viral video is on my social media feed of an Amazon delivery drone in Texas dropping a package directly into a backyard swimming pool.
0: Hilarious.
2: Target. Bullseye.
0: Yes.
2: Did perfect. Great job.
0: Wow.
1: Yeah, I hope there weren't electronics in that package.
0: How long until we can't see the sky anymore? We look up and we just see zooming by drones.
2: That and ads.
0: Yep. Yeah, ads in the sky, mm-hmm. Everything. Kenny, thanks for keeping us somewhat informed.
1: That's what's happening.

0: This is the TJ Show. Remember yesterday we had Cammie on the show?
1: Yes.
0: And she was sharing her story about how she was in jail for a lot of years. She's now out. She's on the other side of that. Life looks totally different. Well, Miranda in Oregon, you had something you wanted to share about your story. You heard that call?
2: Also, am in recovery. I've got I'll have 8 years in December, and I was under a bridge when I got clean and sober, addicted to heroin and meth and alcohol. And life does get better. You know, I did AA, and it changed my whole entire life. And if anybody could be inspired, I hope that you guys do that.
0: Oh, Miranda, well, I'm so happy to hear that you're on the other side of that, and I happen to know for different reasons that AA is an amazing organization. My dad went through that. He was addicted to alcohol for a lot of years, and he now goes into those meetings now, even today, all these years later. It's been, like, I think, over 40?
2: That's fantastic, yeah.
0: Yeah, he'll talk to some of these younger guys, share his story, and a lot of great stuff happens in those walls, so I'm glad you went through that.
2: The only way we get to keep it is if we give it away.
1: That's good.
2: And so I go in on Mondays to the psychiatric centers here at the hospital, and a lot of magic happens.
0: That is so cool, Miranda. Well, I'm so glad you're willing to be available for that, too. And even just the fact that you're willing to talk about it publicly on the radio, that says something about who you are and how you've healed.
2: Yeah, absolutely. It's gratitude. Gratitude brings me to tears. Just being so grateful for what I have now.
0: Yeah, that's a good perspective.
2: So, thank you guys.
1: Well, thank you for calling and share your story, you know, for being willing to open up and encourage other people and inspire somebody who's listening.
2: Yeah, I didn't realize that I never had friends before until I really had friends. And now I have 100 people that would drop anything to help me.
0: Isn't that amazing, Miranda?
1: That's awesome.
2: It really is.
0: It's so good to be in community. You realize, like, we were never designed to do life alone.
2: Absolutely. You know, we get to commemorate our tragedies and laugh about them. And, it's a miracle.
0: Well, good. I'm happy to be talking of a miracle.
2: Yeah. So you guys are doing great things. Thank you so much.
0: Well, Miranda, the amount of stories of transformation that I've heard, whether it's with drugs or any other addiction or the crazy things that tempt us in this world, I've heard so many stories where people look at their life today and they go, oh my goodness, this looks unrecognizable to me. I would have never predicted this was even possible. Mm-hmm. And it sounds like you have one of those stories, Miranda.
2: Yeah, my life is so fulfilled today. And it's the little things, like out in my garden in the afternoons, or taking the dog to the beach, or listening to a great radio program and finding faith again. You know, it's the little things.
0: That's awesome. Miranda, we love you. Thank you for calling.
2: Well, I appreciate you guys.

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1: I'm Ben Thomas with an AP News Minute. 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
2: Carson Binge hit a two-run homer, helping the New York Mets beat the San Diego Padres 4-2 on Wednesday. Binge is now the first Mets rookie with at least 15 homers and 15 steals since fellow right fielder Darryl Strawberry in 1983. The Pirates beat the Tigers 4-3. Brandon Lau homered off Detroit closer Kenley Jansen with two outs in the ninth inning. The Twins beat the Braves 6-4. The White Sox 3, Cubs nothing. The Diamondbacks beat the Red Sox 7-6 in 10 innings. The Phillies 4, the Marlins 1, the Rays 7, the Blue Jays 6, the Yankees 5, Orioles 3, the Giants beat the Guardians 1-0, the Reds 5, Cardinals 4. I'm Donna Warder.
1: In basketball news, two sources tell AP James Harden's agreed to a 3-year, $97 million contract to remain with the Cleveland Cavaliers. I'm Ben Thomas.
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0: From the Tri-County Weather Center today, mostly sunny and 78. Tonight, cloudy and 58. Friday, partly sunny, high of 79. And Friday night, chance of showers, only 50%. And a low of 63. Outlook for Saturday, sunny and 75. To see your extended weather forecast, visit our website, max983.net.

Huh?

0: 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This is the TJ Show, and many, many moons ago, a little boy named Kenny met the love of his life.
1: That's right.
0: Is that the right way to tell the story?
1: Yeah, I like it so far.
0: Met her on a dating app, posed with a picture of my dog, actually, and played it off like it was your dog, but that doesn't matter anymore. It just was to capture her attention, just an animal lover.
1: We're past that.
0: She liked it.
1: Yeah.
0: She did bring a cat into your life that hates you and is actually giving you a chance to touch it.
1: She was nonstop licking my hand last
0: night. There you go.
1: For like 15 minutes. I had to tell her to stop.
2: Finally got there.
3: Yeah, Allison, cut it out.
0: 3 years of protesting this man in the house, but now has resigned and wants to stay.
1: Yeah, she loves me now.
0: Realizes it's in her best interest to just get along with you. But the wedding plans are brewing.
1: Yes.
0: You took engagement photos, and you haven't sent an invite out yet because I haven't gotten one.
1: You should get to save the date soon.
0: He did ask for our addresses for an online database, which is not something I was expecting. I don't know how you feel about that, Jabo, that your address is now in another online database.
2: Well, seeing how credit card companies, hospitals, and institutions are constantly being hacked, I'm sure my stuff is already out there.
0: You're just down for it.
2: I'm down.
0: Okay.
2: I'm down to clown.
0: Yep. My wife sent in mine. I wouldn't have sent in mine, but whatever. It's all water under the bridge. But now you got what might be one of the greatest responses in the history of weddings, and thank you for being willing to read this, because this is inspiring. This is, when you get to a certain age, you don't care anymore.
2: Mm-hmm.
0: This is what happens. Go ahead.
1: I asked my dad if there's anybody he wanted me to invite from the wedding, like his friends or

0: up. I don't want to show up. You know, so I respect the man for knowing what he does not want to do.
1: Oh, Kenny, I guess you do not have to invite J-Bo to your wedding. She does not want to go.
2: If she doesn't want to go, that's fine, but I will invite her.
3: Well, hold on a second. So imagine this. He just chokes out any possibility that he will be expected to give a gift. It's right from the start.
1: Mm-hmm.
3: There will not be a gift. He doesn't do weddings. So therefore, anything to do with the wedding, he's not doing it.
2: Yeah, doesn't do weddings.
0: Kenny, how do you feel about that, though? Are you bummed that he's not interested?
2: Honestly, it's all for the best, mm-hmm. but I just was very surprised by the response. Like, if it was me, I would have given my address, and I would have simply RSVP'd no.
3: But then, does he owe you a gift?
2: I wouldn't be expecting a gift.
1: No, if you don't go to a wedding, you don't have to give a gift.
0: Well, that's not how that works. I think the etiquette is, like, if you're invited, you usually give a gift. That's usually the etiquette.
1: I've never done that, and I will never do that.
0: You're behind on gifts.
1: If I'm not getting the party and the free drinks, I'm not giving you anything.
0: I do think it's great that he's saved you money, though. That's one less invite.
3: Yeah, one less plate.
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1: Yep.
0: Well, yet again, there's an incident that is now a short film, and it's being entered into a film festival. There was something that happened many years ago. You know, there was a show called TRL, Total Request Live, on MTV, back when they played music videos. And people would request and vote for what video should be number one. And I remember, like, this was a part of my life. I'd run home, and I'd go watch Carson Daly, like, oh, who's it going to be?
2: Mm-hmm. Me too.
0: J-Bo, in a way, it's your old stomping grounds, because you actually went there, right?
1: Yeah, I was in the crowd. I was there for one of the tapings, and Brandy was a musical guest.
0: Super fan, J-Bo. Very good. I think you're going to like this. So do you remember, this was like back when pranking on the internet and hacking on the internet, well, it wasn't really a hack.
2: No.
0: It was a little bit more innocent. A bunch of people got together via email chain letter and convinced people in 1999 to make the New Kids on the Block song Hangin' Tough number one on Total Request Live.
1: Okay.
0: And so people forwarded this around. It went so far that it actually became the number two song that day, and it was amidst like Britney Spears and all these songs that, you know, were obviously from that era.
2: Yeah, Hangin' Tough was 10 years old at the time.
0: Right, but people were so excited, like, oh my goodness, it really worked, and MTV embraced it, and they were like, this is the power of the audience. Well, somehow, some way, they have made a documentary about this. So when we say that's there's hilarious. A documentary about everything, there really is. It's a 17-minute film, but it's about this incident. And they're saying, don't you remember the days when it was just fun on the internet? Like, I vaguely remember this being like, wow, I can't believe the internet did that. Now it's like people are stealing your credit card number. It's not fun anymore.
2: Yeah, trolling was innocent back in the day.
1: People retweet. People repost reels, but this is the way, email is the way to like actually get things going before. Like just the fact that an email went viral from person to person around the world, or at least in the U.S., for this song to go number two at a time where it was like so old is wild.
0: Yep, the original viral. That's how it happened. You'd get a message from your aunt. Did you hear this joke? And the next thing you know, millions of people know the joke.
2: Yeah, there's an interesting story about how South Park, the TV show, started. That was a viral video before the internet. It was a VHS tape that kept on getting copied and sent around and around and around and around.
0: I don't remember
2: and
0: that.
2: And that's how Trey Parker and Matt Stone got discovered and got their deal to make South Park.
0: How about
2: Comedy
0: that?
2: Central.
1: Oh, that's cool.
0: Yeah. See, it was so hard. You had to like make a physical tape and everything. You know what's interesting? Speaking of like MTV, so I saw a video of Beavis and Butthead pop up, and it was like a current day version of them.
2: They rebooted it.
0: Yeah, and so I guess I didn't realize. I thought it was like a quick thing. They're actually doing season after season. And the so Beavis and Butthead are in their classroom, and they're learning about AI. And they're like,
2: Beavis. AI is cool.
0: It's AI, the dumbest thing.
1: And that show's so old.
0: But I couldn't stop watching it. I was like, this is hilarious. And they go out on a mission to try to find AI to help them with their homework. They go up to an ice machine, Alpine Ice, so it says AI, and they start going, hey, do my homework.
2: Sure.
0: So you got to find that clip. So stupid. This is the TJ Show. Oh, I miss MTV.

0: This is the TJ Show, our news. It sounds different around here. Kenny reads through every story he can find, and then he brings us the most interesting ones. Kenny, what's happening on the planet today?
1: TJ, when you played baseball as a kid, did your jersey number mean something to you? Was it important to have a certain number?
0: They gave me one, and I rolled with it.
1: That's that.
0: I don't remember what my number was, actually.
1: You don't? Well, in the pros, players become attached to their jersey numbers, and when a player moves from one team to another, odds are there's another player already on the team that has that jersey number. Mm-hmm. So something has to be worked out. If the player wants his old jersey number, they have to make an arrangement. And we've seen several examples. A couple years ago, Gerald McCoy paid $250,000 to Kyle Love for
0: player to player
1: for his jersey number 93. And this one,
0: I would part with my number so fast.
1: Right?
0: I don't care what number it is. If it's 1, 2, 3, take it.
1: This is the most unique one I've ever seen. So Von Miller, he's a future Hall of Famer, the active sacks leader in the NFL, just signed a one-year contract with the Dallas Cowboys. He really wants to wear the number 40, but guess what? The number 40's taken.
0: Who has it?
1: The fullback, Hunter Lipke.
0: Famous?
1: No.
0: No. Okay.
1: Not too much.
2: Yeah.
0: His
2: jersey sales aren't up there then. Let it go.
0: So what are they throwing on the table here?
1: So Von Miller has offered Hunter Lipke a lifetime supply of chicken for the rights to wear the number 40.
0: If I'm number 40, all you had to get to chick, and I would say yes, absolutely.
2: But chicken from where? How does he have supply for that?
0: Good question. I should have asked that. I was hungry when I answered.
2: All chicken is made the same.
0: Go ahead.
1: I have an answer. So Von Miller is a businessman as well. He is the co-founder of Greener Pastures Chicken in Texas. So he has access to poultry.
0: Healthy chickens?
1: This is a legitimate organic chicken.
0: Cage-free.
2: I don't know. Every few years, we got the bird flu. I'm going to need you to write me a check, sir. I decide how much chicken I want to eat throughout my life.
0: But this is, I guess you could risk getting sick of chicken. And then you're man, I should have never made that deal. All I want is pork.
1: Yeah.
2: I mean, you said that man's a businessman. He knows how to write checks.
1: Well,
2: he put my name on it.
1: Apparently made several offers, including the lifetime supply of chicken to Hunter Lipke. At this point, they're playing practice, so they're allowed to wear the same number. But by the time the regular season starts, a decision has to be made. And it's unclear at this point whether Lipke has accepted any of the offers.
0: Maybe if you throw bread in there, so you always know you get a sandwich. Maybe that's what'll.
2: If he's willing to give a lifetime supply of chicken, it's a lot of chicken, which means he really wants it, which means the ball is really near the guy's court.
1: Yep.
0: I don't know. Very
2: he says
0: clear.
2: No. He's like, all right, well, what else can I give you? Okay, good. Now we can talk.
0: All right. Kenny, what else do you have?
1: Police in Great Britain are reminding the public that their emergency number 999, the equivalent to our 911, is for emergencies only after a man called the number complaining that he was sold alcohol-free gin and tonics at a gas station.
2: Well, maybe he felt like he was being robbed.
0: Yeah,
2: well, you pay for that gin and juice.
0: You know, you get home and you see it like, come on, man.
1: Yeah, they wouldn't take the return because he'd already drank one of the cans, but he was really upset.
0: He was like, I don't feel anything.
2: Yeah.
1: And the police said, sir, this is not a police matter.
0: Kenny, thanks for keeping us somewhat informed.
1: That's what's happening.
0: Good afternoon. This is the TJ Show on Max 98.3.

0: 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Hello to you.
1: Hello to you.
0: You heard us talking about this earlier in the show, and we were all sharing what we wish we would have done differently if we could redo high school, looking back on high school through an adult lens. And we gave all our answers. That'll be in our podcast later if you search for the TJ Show wherever you listen to them. But Candy, you wanted to jump in on that.
1: Yeah, because I think that's it. I was just talking about this, honestly. I mean, if you go back in time and change one thing, your life is completely different. So all in all, I wouldn't change anything. But if we're just talking in hindsight, I have a beautiful voice. I'm not trying to be vain. I do. I went to solo ensemble. I was in choir. But I wish I would have done more. I wish I would have went into, like, theater and pursued that. Because who knows? I could be a superstar right now. I could have been the Britney Spears.
0: You are a superstar.
2: That's real.
0: Is that what you really want, though? Like, are you interested in singing and performing still today? Is that something that you think about?
1: Absolutely. I was joking about the Britney Spears. I wouldn't exactly want to be like these people that the paparazzi are following. But I feel like, yeah, I wish I would have done something because I have more than just that talent. I'm very artsy, so I can paint. But in general, I wish I would have tried harder. I was
0: real quick. One of, thought that comes to mind. What is stopping you from pursuing that today?
1: Because my dream right now is to be a good mom.
0: That's great.
1: And
0: but can you be an artist and a good mom? You know, people have done that before.
1: Well, yeah, but it's hard to explain. Yes, my dreams are to be using my voice, but right now my main focus is being a wonderful mother and giving my kids everything I can, and I work a lot.
0: Sure.
1: So my free time is with them. I don't want to be at band practice every Tuesday when that's the only time. I'm just saying, like, my dreams are a tiny bit different now, although I still think about that in the back of my head. Yeah, great, but...
0: Candy, the cool thing is, for what it's worth, the cool thing is that there's actually no pressure to be selling out, you know, your local football stadium. You just seem like you really love the craft of performance, and you said you're an artist.
1: Yeah.
0: So maybe it's time to, while you're being a great mom, discover, well, what does that mean for your life? Does that mean picking up a paintbrush? Does that mean singing in a local community theater? And I think that's possible for you. I think you could totally. And it just starts with dabbling your toe in the water and figuring out where it leads. But you don't have to know what the marathon looks like.
1: Well, it's funny you mention that because the second job I just got as waitressing is at a little bar and they have live music.
0: Maybe you jump up there one night. Well, listen, Candy, you know how to get in touch with us. I'll send you book recommendations all day long. It's not going to be the thing that'll solve your problem, but it will start to get you to think differently. And sometimes that's all it takes to take that first step. So feel free to reach out to Kenny and happy to do that, okay?
1: Okay, thank you.
0: All right, Candy, always great to hear from you.
1: You too, guys.

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1: AP News, I'm Ben Thomas. Stocks tumbled today as the leaf that swept the bond market just yesterday disappeared amid rising oil prices, inflation worries, and the U.S. government's now $40 trillion debt. Treasury Secretary Scott Bessent.
2: Anything that happens within a 24-hour period is noise. And, you know, I think that once the market understands that we are focusing on fiscal consolidation and that we are trying to bring the market back into equilibrium in a thinly traded market, I think, I'm confident that bonds will continue declining. We've got a spike in oil prices today that I don't really understand. You know, our announcement is for economic action.
1: The S&P fell 0.9%, the NASDAQ a full 1%, and the Dow lost more than 700 points, 1.3%. Oil prices climbed again with the international standard Brent crude settling above $93 per barrel. U.S. gasoline prices are also climbing. AAA puts the national average for a gallon of regular above $4.10. Meanwhile, Donna Warder reports.
3: Iranian Foreign Minister Abbas Araghchi is rejecting President Trump's threats of economic pain and isolation, saying such failed policies will only stir more hostility among Iranians and bring more failures. Trump has threatened crushing economic measures against Iran, promising economic warfare and isolation on an unprecedented scale. Araghchi says in a social media post, Trump's threats are meant to divert the attention of the U.S. public from domestic financial problems. The foreign minister saying that economic terrorism threatens the global economy and the national sovereignty of countries around the world. I'm Donna Warder.
1: In Ukraine, Russia's latest overnight aerial attack killed at least 16 people in the capital Kyiv and surrounding region. Russia claims it hit a site involved in missile production. This is AP News. Short on air defense munitions, Ukrainian officials say they're now attacking the bow rather than the arrow. The AP's team in Ukraine has been talking with the military unit carrying that out. An explosives-laden drone launches toward Russia.
4: We are targeting or military bases, airfields, or oil infrastructure.
1: Yevhen Karas commands Ukraine's 413th Raid Unmanned Systems Regiment.
4: We need to make a punishment for Kremlin's regime for Russia.
1: And he says the drone strikes have been effective.
4: We see now a lot of problems inside Russia with their economy.
1: Drones' range have grown and Russian air defenses have suffered damage.
4: If we got enough batteries, we can fly Vladivostok and back.
1: Karas believes ordinary Russians are now feeling the war's cost.
4: Increasing noise of people who are not ready to pay is so big.
1: And that, he hopes, will speed peace talks. There's more news at apnews.com. I'm Ben Thomas. Thanks for listening.
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7: 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I'm Rusty Nixon, Max 98.3 FM News. As Indiana continues to respond and recover from last week's record severe weather and flooding, disaster assistance is being made available to help residents in need. The Indiana Department of Homeland Security has created a web page that is constantly updated with new resources for Hoosiers. That can be found at in.gov/DHS/emergency-management-and-preparedness/August 2026 disaster. sources of disaster assistance that are already available to Marshall County residents impacted by high winds or flooding are available in the full story on our website at max983.net. Marshall County Commissioners declared a local disaster on August 17th, which qualifies Marshall County residents for SDRF funding and keeps the door open for FEMA assistance. Marshall County EMA encourages residents to continue submitting damage reports to help the county understand who needs assistance. Once again, you can find links to all that information in the full story on our website at max983.net. Marshall County Sheriff's Department continues to actively investigate the disappearance of 34-year-old Josh M. Obrokta, who was last seen on Friday, August 7th, in the Plymouth and Culver, Indiana area. Tuesday, August 18th, at approximately 5 p.m., the vehicle that Obrokta was last observed driving was located in the 5,000 block of East Toto Road in Stark County. The vehicle had been involved in a collision. However, no driver or occupant of that vehicle was located. Obrokta is still reported missing. It's believed he may have fled the scene of that collision on foot. Obrokta is described as a white male, approximately 5 feet 11, weighing approximately 170 to 200 pounds, with brown hair and brown eyes. Marshall County Sheriff's Department and the Stark County Sheriff's Department are asking anyone who may have information regarding Josh Obrokta's whereabouts or welfare to contact the Marshall County Sheriff's Department at 574-936-3187 or the Stark County Sheriff's Department at 574-772-3771. Plymouth Park Department and Coca-Cola will sponsor a family fun day in River Park Square on Saturday, August 22nd from 1 to 3 p.m. There'll be music, a bounce house, and food and drinks all free to those in attendance. I'm Rusty Nixon, Max 98.3 FM News. 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Notre Dame receiver Micah Gilbert's looking to build on last season as he takes on a bigger role. Len Clark reports.
8: The Charlotte, North Carolina native says it starts with the same approach Notre Dame is carrying throughout fall camp.
9: Same motto as the rest of the team, just every rep, leave no doubt. We want to win everything we can, go out and push each other, so just staying consistent in everything that I do.
8: For Gilbert, consistency in his routine and competing on every rep could be the difference between showing potential and becoming a dependable part of the Irish offense. Len Clark, Network Indiana.
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11: Corn led the way higher on continued good demand. This is Hoosier Ag Today's Thursday closing farm market report. The bean and wheat markets did not share the strength we saw in corn futures and settled steady, but corn was over a nickel better after more negative crop tour posts. September corn ends up a nickel and three quarters, 478 and three quarters. Dease goes to 503 and a half, a gain of 5.5 cents. March 4.5 up at 518 and a quarter. September September beans down a penny and a half, 12.20 and three quarters. November 12.36 and a half, down three quarters. January up a quarter cent. September wheat ends at 6.82 and three quarters, up 2.5 cents. October live cattle 77 cents higher, 2.18 even. And October lean hogs down $1.27 at 80.22. I'm Andy Eubank. Who's your ag today? Indiana's Farm Network for 20 years.
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1: In the Knox Mall.
2: This is a Bloomberg Money Minute. As demand for AI continues to grow, Anthropic's preparing for its stock market debut later this month. And the maker of the Claude chatbot now expects to meet or even pass the size of SpaceX's record-setting $86 billion initial public stock offering on June 12th. It was a dismal day on Wall Street. Stocks fell hard. Oil shot higher after a rally in bonds petered out. Investors dumped out of shares of Walmart, those shares down 9% today, and new threats by President Trump against Iran sent oil to around $88 a barrel, renewing worries about inflation. At the close, the Dow down 704 points, 1.3% lower. The Nasdaq lost 264, a 1% drop, and the S&P down 67. Starbucks eliminating 100 corporate staffers as part of a money-saving restructuring and let another 120 others go who declined to move from their long-term Seattle headquarters to new offices in Nashville. Tom Busby, Bloomberg Radio.
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0: From the Tri-County Weather Center today, mostly sunny and 78. Tonight, cloudy and 58. Friday, partly sunny, high of 79. And Friday night, chance of showers, only 50%. And a low of 63. Outlook for Saturday, sunny and 75. To see your extended weather forecast, visit our website, max983.net.

0: 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It's the TJ Show on Max 98.3. Thanks for listening. This is the TJ Show. You know, earlier we got a delivery. It was a big grocery bag full of all plant products.
1: Yep.
0: Thanks to PETA, once again. We love that they listen to the show. We love the conversations that we've had with Jacob, Jake the Snake.
2: Yes.
0: Very, very nice guys. And they sent us this as a gift, and it's fake fish. So, looks like fish, which I always wonder, and maybe you know the answer to this, Heather, as a vegetarian. If you don't want to eat animals, why do they make all the food look like animal food?
1: I don't know, but my guess would be because most people grow up eating meat, they grow up eating fish, it might be an easier way to get into like the plant-based.
0: So it's, you know, here's a replacement.
1: Right.
0: Okay.
1: Because you're used to making all these different meals, and then you're like, oh, what do I make now? I don't want to eat meat.
0: Yeah, and so I told our friends at PETA, I was like, listen, because they offered, they're like, we'll send it to you. I said, listen, I'll eat it, and I will spare some sardines, obviously, because if I eat that, I'm not going to eat the sardines. And so they sent this whole package over. I'm shocked at how much food they sent. I mean, it's really nice of them.
1: They sent you enough for, like, two meals, at least.
0: Yeah, and so I thought, well, this is going to be a great thing. I'm going to go call my wife, let her know I've got dinner covered tonight.
1: There you go.
0: You know, I mean, hey, look at me. I'm coming. She didn't have to worry about it. She cooks
3: dinner.
0: Way
3: to plan ahead.
0: Yeah, well, it just kind of found me. And I called her, and now listen to the pushback that I'm dealing with already. All the kids are in the car. And I love that on the iPhone. You just hit record. Here we go.
4: Hello.
5: Hey.
4: I got a delivery from PETA. They sent over plant-based fish, and they sent like a whole dinner with all the ingredients.
5: Okay. Do you want to make it?
4: Well, I think we've got dinner covered.
5: I'm not eating it.
0: Like right there, my oldest daughter protesting, and she goes, I'm not eating it. And it's like, I was recording this thinking it'd be a celebration. Like, wow, thanks so much for getting dinner.
5: I'm not eating it. I don't like fish in general. Now they have plant pieces on them.
4: Hey, Charlie, you're the one who was against me eating sardines.
5: That's okay. I just eat a peanut butter and jelly.
0: She's now protesting peanut butter and jelly is going to be her dinner, which I don't like that attitude.
5: Is the goal to just have animals just overpopulate the entire earth?
4: Don't talk about my friends at PETA like that. They did a very nice thing. They sent us a fake feta cheese.
5: We can't even eat real feta cheese.
0: And by the way, I've heard it's good, fake feta cheese. I haven't tried it,
3: I've never tried it.
0: I appreciate that that's in the bag too.
4: I think that's what I saw. And they've got sour cream in there, I think, which has to be fake sour cream. I have to double check the bag. But it all came from Whole Foods. It's very fancy.
5: Wow.
0: See, disappointment. I don't like this.
3: Wow.
0: Yeah, it's not nice. Everyone should be thankful.
5: All right, so you're going to make it.
4: I think you know how to do this kind of a thing, so.
5: No, you're going to, this is something that you got. This is what, something that your work paid off, and you get to make it.
0: I was trying. I was really trying to get her to do it.
3: I mean, you brought up the meal idea. You need to fulfill the thing.
0: Yeah,
3: you do it.
0: Oh, yeah.
5: You can read directions just as well as I can read directions.
0: That's so hard, though.
3: So true.
0: So hard.
4: I'll eat it for lunch.
5: Eat it for lunch?
4: Yeah.
5: No.
4: I'm not battling the kids over dinner at Fake Fish, okay? We'll have something else.
0: Okay, so we're going to find out. I will bring it home, and I know you're going to take one too, right?
3: I'm down.
0: Okay, and I'll try it, and I'll report back. I'm open to it. I'm always open to trying new things. This is the TJ Show.

0: This is the TJ Show. It is cool to see lots of headlines about how great these movies are doing. People are in an absolute frantic race now to get tickets for Dune Part 3. Now, I know you saw the Dune movie.
1: I saw Part 1.
2: Are those the movies about sand?
1: And they last like 3 hours long. There's a big massive worm or something. It's right. Just...
0: too much.
1: I thought it was boring.
0: People were literally outside of theaters in New York City at midnight trying to score early access tickets for December 18th. That's how badly people want to see this movie. And not only that, some of them are reselling them on eBay and they're going for thousands of dollars. And I'm like, you can't wait 5 days to go see a movie? You can't wait 2 days? I mean, are you kidding me? You need to see this movie that badly? And then the other thing that I think is interesting, I heard Kenny talking about this because you've seen the first two.
3: Yeah.
0: And
2: I just say it like that.
0: This is one of the weirdest things I've ever heard. So you were telling me, oh, I'm going to get my tickets for three. And I'm like, well, you don't seem that passionate about this series.
3: Well, the thing is, on paper, it's like this series was made for me. It's everything I usually like. It's fantasy. It's science fiction. It's a crazy universe with all of these different characters coming together.
2: Timothy Chalamet.
3: Of course, yeah. I love Timothy Chalamet and Zendaya. Mm-hmm. But I went to see the first one in theaters, and I fell asleep. And any time I've tried to watch it again, I fall asleep. I haven't actually made it all the way through the movie. And
0: Either movie.
3: I could say the same for the second part, too.
0: So you tell me, Jabo, if somebody keeps falling asleep during a movie, are they enjoying themselves and enjoying the story?
1: Technically, if you fell asleep, you didn't really see the movie. You paid to go see it, and then you fell asleep. Yeah. So you're not going to see part three. It would be the same thing as you buying a ticket and not seeing the movie because you fell asleep.
2: Right.
3: I think I didn't properly prepare. So like I'm thinking maybe, you know, load up on some cold brew,
0: okay,
3: some coffee.
0: I think this is a sign that this is a movie series that you can bail out
1: on. Yeah, it's
0: and
1: okay.
0: You don't have to watch everything. You can leave time for something else. Can I challenge you to consider not watching Dune 3?
3: That's the thing, though. It hurts me to say that because this is supposed to be my movie.
1: But it's okay if it's not your movie. There's other movies that are yours.
0: Yeah, like 3 hours dangling in front of you like a golden carrot. Take the 3 hours. Do something else,
1: or
0: Kenny.
1: Maybe Kenny wants a nap, but he knows that he'll have a hard time napping for 3 hours. But if he goes sees this movie, he can nap for a solid 3 hours.
2: All an excuse to take a nap.
4: Probably some great sleep. My watch will be like, great sleep score.
1: Yeah.
4: Man.
1: REM and deep sleep.
0: Mm. Can you please just say you're not going to watch it?
3: I can't.
0: I'm trying to rescue you from wasting more of your time. You've got enough movies. You've got Avengers coming out that same day.
3: Well, that is my priority. I will make that clear.
2: Good. Yes.
3: Doomsday is my priority, and I'll see Dune Part 3 when I get around to it.
1: I'm sorry I missed that. Are they coming out the same day?
3: Same day.
2: Oh, wow.
1: Doomsday. You can just say bye to them. I don't even know how that's going to make any money.
3: It's funny. That's what they're calling it. They're calling it Doomsday. Remember when Barbie and Oppenheimer came out the same day?
2: Oh, that's funny.
3: Barbenheimer, this is Doomsday, December 18th.
0: All right, well, listen. I will take you out to lunch that day if you agree to never watch another Dunes movie ever again.
3: I don't feel comfortable making this arrangement with you.
0: I'm trying to help this guy. All right, anyway, this is the TJ Show. Hey, I'm TJ, and this is the TJ Show. Welcome to it on Max 98.3.

0: 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If you miss us in the studio, leave a message. Either way, we want to get your voice on the show. We would love to hear from you. Can't wait for it. This is the TJ Show, our news. It sounds different around here. Kenny reads through every story he can find, and then he brings us the most interesting ones. Kenny, what's happening on the planet today?
1: TJ, you sent me a link earlier suggesting a news story that we cover. Was there any, like, messaging? Were you trying to, like, send me a message? Or was that strictly just to cover here in the news?
0: You're talking about the sugary drink story?
1: Yeah, the article about sugary drinks.
0: You know, funny enough, your sugary drink habit totally slipped my mind. I wasn't thinking of you, but I did think it was good information because I have some people in my life who go a little wild with the sugary drinks. Soda, in particular. No, I have...
2: Others?
0: Yeah, oh yeah.
1: Yeah, okay, others? Well, the headline from the New York Post, bad habit more than doubles your odds of stomach cancer. And this is according to research out of Mass General Brigham Cancer Institute. Mm. It found that drinking at least 1 8-ounce sugar-sweetened beverage is linked to more than double the risk of developing stomach cancer compared to avoiding them entirely. Just 1 8-ounce sugary drink.
2: That's most people, I feel like, right? What, mm-hmm. You said two-thirds?
1: Well, I have two of these sports drinks a day. Each of them contains...
2: I don't know how you call those sports drinks. They're not sports.
1: Well, I don't want...
0: Athletes don't drink those.
1: No. Disparage the brand name.
0: No, don't.
1: So, yeah, but each of them have 23 grams of sugar. Ooh. I have two bottles.
2: Wait, 23 grams of sugar in one?
1: Yes.
3: If you're an athlete and you're, you know, putting out, like, a lot of energy on the court or on the field...
1: It's electrolytes.
3: And you need to replenish, that makes sense. But if you were an athlete drinking that after, not Kenny, is what I'm saying.
2: Yeah.
1: So this study was analyzing 112,000 individuals. So their sugary drink consumption from 1986 to 2022.
0: It's a lot of data.
1: Yeah. So a lot of data, and they found that it nearly doubled the risk. And unfortunately for women who consume sugary beverages face a 3 times higher risk, while men face a 2 times higher risk.
2: Why wouldn't we?
1: Compared to non-drinkers.
3: Let me go ahead and just drink my hot chocolate. Leave me alone. I got other things to worry about in life.
0: I will say, I think it was 2004 I gave up soda. Soda was like a part of my life. We drank it like water in my house. I didn't know there was anything wrong.
3: No, yeah. We didn't. My mother was like, water or juice? Which juice still has sugar in it.
0: Yeah.
2: Yeah, a lot of sugar, actually.
0: And
2: yeah.
0: I definitely started feeling better when I stopped cold turkey. Every once in a while, I have a Coke or, you know, something, one of those drinks, but I try to limit it as much as possible.
2: Okay. I drink Coke Zero, so I'm fine.
1: Actually, it does mention diet soda in this study.
2: Right, it's better for you, right?
1: It is.
2: Zero sugar. Yeah. Told you.
1: No, the people who drink diet soda did not see an increased risk in stomach.
3: But doesn't that have, like, fake sugar in it, which is bad for your brain? So, yeah, there's no increase on the stomach cancer, but do the study on how it affects the brain and circle back.
2: Your brain is fine.
0: I'm sure it doesn't get high scores in other studies. So, but I'm sure you can get on some sort of poster, Heather.
2: I would love to be on a poster. Yeah.
0: The image of health and your drinking habits.
2: Thank you.
0: Very good. Kenny, thanks for keeping us somewhat informed.
1: That's what's happening.

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0: 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Katy Perry. Rebecca Black is in there. Hanson is in there. Debbie Gibson. It's really, really funny. Kenny G comes out, plays the saxophone. I don't know if he's really in the song, though, or if it's just for show. Who cares, right? All requests all night long. We play whatever you like, old or new. It's your show, your friends, your life, your parties. What are you doing? Where are you going? What's happening? Call us up right now. I swear we will answer. We'll put you on the radio all over North America. Of course, tomorrow is the Party Songs weekend. We'll have some tickets to give away. Maybe go see Olivia Rodrigo in a city of your choice in the next few weeks. And some other really good stuff, too. But none of it happens if you're not here with us. So participate right now. Get through at 85 Liveline. Welcome in.
1: I'm ready for the show. Let's shift into go. It's Liveline.
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